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It's the 80s today on Q105, and still to come this hour, we're going to do some John Parr. We got Madonna coming up, Culture Club, Rick Astley, Prince, even try to squeeze in some Peter Gabriel. 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
0: 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Wednesday, August 12th at Ferg's. See Anna Motion. Thomas Dolby. Tommy Two Tone. The Escape Club. The Producers. Flock of Seagulls. And Men Without Hats. They'll be at Ferg's. And so will Q when you win tickets this week. 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

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We played Flock of Seagulls before Def Leppard, and they're one of the bands that'll be there, along with Men Without Hats, The Escape Club, and more. 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

0: Santino, afternoons on Q105, Tampa Bay's hits of the 80s, 90s, and more. Bryan Adams was the soundtrack to some of our best memories, and this is your chance to see him live. Send you to see the Roll with the Punches tour with special guests Pat Benatar and Neil Giraldo. That show's Wednesday, August 5th at the Kia Center in Orlando. 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

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Wednesday, August 12th at Ferg's, see Anna Motion, Thomas Dolby, Tommy Tuteau, The Escape Club, The Producers, Flock of Seagulls, and Men Without Hats. 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
0: 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And thanks for being a part of the Q105 at Work Network. 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See Anna Motion. Thomas Dolby. Tommy Two Tone. The Escape Club. The Producers. Flock of Seagulls. And Men Without Hats.
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Wednesday, August 12th at Ferg's, see Anna Motion, Thomas Dolby, Tommy Tuteau, The Escape Club, The Producers, Flock of Seagulls, and Men Without Hats. 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

0: Hey, it's Gino with the Q105 Concert Calendar. Coming to the Amphitheater in Tampa August 24th, one of my favorite bands from the 90s, the Goo Goo Dolls. UB40 plays the Mahaffey in St. Pete November 14th. And unfortunately, one show that's not going to happen here in Tampa is Sting. That show's been moved to Orlando at the Hard Rock there November 10th. Those concerts and all the big shows coming to Tampa Bay, head to myq105.com/concerts.
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0: Hey, it's Gino. Afternoons on Q105, Tampa Bay's hits of the 80s, 90s, and more. Bryan Adams was the soundtrack to some of our best memories, and this is your chance to see him live. 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
1: 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And Men Without Hats. 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And so will Q when you win tickets this week. 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
0: 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And Men Without Hats. They'll be at Ferg's. 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

0: Gino with the Q105 Concert Calendar. If you missed the Roll with the Punches tour with Bryan Adams in Tampa, it's coming to Orlando August 5th. That show's going to be at the Kia Center, and Pat Benatar will open. 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

0: 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Afternoons on Q105, Tampa Bay's hits of the 80s, 90s, and more. Bryan Adams was the soundtrack to some of our best memories, and this is your chance to see him live. 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
1: 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Wednesday, August 12th at Ferg's. See Anna Motion. Thomas Dolby. Tommy Tuteau. The Escape Club. The Producers. Flock of Seagulls. And Men Without Hats. They'll be at Ferg's. And so will Q when you win tickets this week. 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

Q105 is totally proud to welcome the Totally Tubular Festival with some of your favorite Q105 80s artists. Wednesday, August 12th at Ferg's, see Anna Motion, Thomas Dolby, Tommy Tuteau, The Escape Club, The Producers, Flock of Seagulls, and Men Without Hats. 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
1: 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Q105 is totally proud to welcome the Totally Tubular Festival with some of your favorite Q105 80s artists. Wednesday, August 12th at Ferg's. See Anna Motion. Thomas Dolby. Tommy Two-Tone. The Escape Club. The Producers. Flock of Seagulls. And Men Without Hats. We can dance. They'll be at Ferg's. And so will Q when you win tickets this week. 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
0: Q105 is totally proud to welcome the Totally Tubular Festival with some of your favorite Q105 80s artists. Wednesday, August 12th at Ferg's. See Anna Motion. Thomas Dolby. Tommy Tuteau. The Escape Club. The Producers. Flock of Seagulls. And Men Without Hats. They'll be at Ferg's. And so will you when you win tickets this week. Listening to Q105.
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Also on this year's lineup, Tampa Bay's own George Lamont.

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1: 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See Anna Motion. Thomas Dolby. Tommy Tuteau. The Escape Club. The Producers. Flock of Seagulls. And Men Without Hats. We can dance. They'll be at Ferg's. And so will Q when you win tickets this week. 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

0: it's Gino. Afternoons on Q105, Tampa Bay's hits of the 80s, 90s, and more. Bryan Adams was the soundtrack to some of our best memories, and this is your chance to see him live. 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That show's Wednesday, August 5th at the Kia Center in Orlando. 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
1: 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Wednesday, August 12th at Ferg's. See Anna Motion. Thomas Dolby. Tommy Tuteau. The Escape Club. The Producers. Flock of Seagulls. And Men Without Hats. They'll be at Ferg's. And so will you when you win tickets this week. 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

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Wednesday, August 12th at Ferg's, see Anna Motion, Thomas Dolby, Tommy Tuteau, The Escape Club, The Producers, Flock of Seagulls, and Men Without Hats. 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
2: Good morning. Traffic is moving well around Tampa Bay right now. It's early. There's not a lot of volume. Most of the overnight construction has been cleared out, and there are no incidents causing delays. You know, we're looking at the interstates, bridges, major intersections. They're checking in clear. So right now, you should have a pretty good ride into work. Be safe and have a great day. Keeping you updated, I'm Schreiner.
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0: 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Wednesday, August 12th at Ferg's. See an emotion. Thomas Dolby. Tommy Tuteau. The Escape Club, The Producers, Flock of Seagulls, and Men Without Hats. 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Listening to Q105.
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0: Man, I think I'm getting scammed. I think I'm getting wambookied up good. I mean, literally, as the MJ Morning Show opening theme is running, literally, I get a notification on my phone for an American Express charge for $1.99.
1: Oh,
0: Michelle, do you know what that $1.99 charge is that just rolled in on my phone with that notification? Any idea? $1.99 just rolled in.
1: I do not, except that's the generally the test one.
0: It's a legitimate charge. Let me say, it's not like one of those tests where, you know, they rip off your credit card number, they've cloned your card, and then they roll to, you know, some cheapy place, or, you know, they try to use one of the AirFill devices where you swipe your credit card for $2 or $1.50 before they fill up the vehicle with, you know, $100 worth of gas. No, it wasn't one of those test charges to see if the card works.
1: Oh, that was my guess.
0: No. It's a legit charge, $1.99.
1: Hmm.
0: But I think I'm getting wambookied here. Do you have any guess?
2: No. I mean, I would think it's like a gas station or a hold or a... Mm-hmm. A parking garage or something like that.
0: All right, so it came from Google Services or Google.
2: Is this your monthly?
0: Yeah. So my monthly fee, I did have the free Gmail email box for years. I had it for years. So I had my email, the 15 gigabyte box. But then it started filling up.
2: Right.
0: Even when I would empty stuff out. It would get to like some kind of a point. It would just, it got to a point where I'm telling you, I think that was a racket as well, that no matter how much I dumped out of the box, it still never got back. There was a time where I was able to get in there, dump old emails, get rid of old photos, videos, whatever was clogging up the works. And if I was like at 15 gigabytes with the warning, in 30 days, your Gmail box is going to stop running, I'd get the warning. I'd get in there, I'd clean the damn thing out, I'd get down to like, you know, 10 or 11 gigabytes, and there came a point where that stopped working, even though I was doing the exact same thing. And it didn't matter how much I was jamming out of that box, how much I was chucking away, didn't matter, it still just did not go down to where it used to go down. So I think that was like, it was artificially inflated. So I think they were pushing me to try to get me to the 100 gigabyte box for $1.99 a month. Now, is that going to break me? Of course not. No, but it was nice getting, you know, the Gmail for free, because listen, they're totally scrubbing your email. You know, they're totally, and now with AI even more so, they're reading everything. They're learning. They're absolutely spying on everything. You know, I don't think that they're not going to steal your bank information, whatever, but they're gleaning all that for AI modeling, and you know they're absolutely sifting through like bulk data, not specifics, more of a macro versus micro. But here's the deal: this is why I'm getting wambookied. I think now it's unbelievable, and I'm doing the same thing. I erase all my junk photos that I don't need.
2: Yeah.
0: But now that box. It went from 15, now I'm at like 68 gigabytes in that box. And it's like, what? No, I'm not.
1: You know what?
0: Sometimes
1: when I ignore those warnings that you're not going to get the email anymore and you're not going to be able to do it, guess what happens?
0: What?
1: Nothing. I swear. It was like, you're going to be shut off on, you know, May 15th.
0: Yeah.
1: And then maybe for like a week or two, it seemed like I couldn't do something. And then all of a sudden... my emails were going back and forth. Everything was fine.
0: It opened back up.
1: Right. And then 2 months later, I get the notification again. Okay. I'll keep playing your game.
0: All right.
1: I've got two other emails to use.
0: Did it slow you down or shut you down again?
1: It'll shut you down for like maybe a week or two, and then again.
0: Boom. Open for business.
1: Right. And then there's no warning about anything for like a while. And then suddenly I'll get the warning. I don't know what like little system they're on to, you know, pull this, you know, game with me. But I'm like, I'll play your game. Yeah. I'll keep using it for free until, you know, I can't.
0: Alphabet is playing a game with Michelle. Alphabet, the owner of Google, right? Isn't that the parent company for Google? Yeah, they're playing a game of email box chicken with Michelle. But listen, I'm telling you right now, they're playing with me, because there is no way that I went from, I was just scraping at 15 gigabytes and I said, all right, fine, I'll give in. I'll buy the 100 gigabyte. And now the thing's up to like 66 or 68 gigabyte. Give me a break.
1: Well, their earnings report comes out tomorrow, so we'll see if your $1.99 has affected their bottom line.
2: And we'd really like to thank this guy in Florida whose $1.99 a month has really put us over the top.
0: Anyway, I think you understand what I'm saying here, that I think there's like an artificial, what is it, a floor, like an artificial baseline or artificial floor. They keep pushing me up. What are they going to try to get me to the 500 gigabyte box next? Is that exactly right? Is that the next plan?
2: And then as soon as you sign up for it, boop, you're at 323.
0: I mean, how do I go from I was able to stay below 15 gigabytes to now I'm at 60? Now it's like four times what it used. Come on. There's nothing that I've done. I mean, I take my share of videos and photos, but I go in and I clean that stuff out. Whatever I don't need, I clean it out. Kind of like my phone got a case of the explosive diarrhea. Just clean the pipes right out. You know, the septosporosis, whatever the hell that stuff is. What is it?
2: That sounds right.
1: Cyclosporosis.
2: Somewhere like, something like that.
0: Whatever, all right. Just getting rolling. MJ here. Fester over there. Michelle over there. Oh, speaking of poop.
2: Yes.
0: Fester's got a request. You want to call in with a request? Call in real quick. Call in 800 and make your request. Fester calls me yesterday. Hey, we ought to play that thing again early on in the show. Come on, call me up.
2: 900.
0: Yeah, call me up.
2: 1047.
0: All right, call me up and make a request. All right, phone's ringing here. All right, hang on a minute. Hi, good morning, MJ Morning Show. Who's this?
3: Hey, this is Chuck.
0: Hey, Chuck.
3: I'm a big fan.
0: Thank you, Chuck. Thanks for calling. Where are you calling from, Chuck?
3: Hey, I'm calling from Valrico.
0: All right, fantastic. How are things in Valrico this morning?
3: Hey, listen, you know what? Hot and humid.
0: Chuck, what can I do for you this morning, Chuck?
3: Listen, I'd like to make a request.
0: All right, Chuck, what's the request?
3: Hey, can you play that compilation of people who got pulled over in their car? Saying that they had to, you know, giving the officer the reason why they had to speed.
0: Okay, so the compilation put out by the Orange County Sheriff's Office where they put together body cam footage of all the people that got pulled over for speeding and their excuse was they really had a poop. Is that it?
3: That's the reason why, and I thought it was so funny.
0: All right, Chuck, yeah, we'll play that.
3: And informative.
0: Say, you know what, Chuck and Valrico, I'll play that for you next when we start our second segment in a few minutes. Is that all right?
3: Hey, I'd like to say hello to Michelle.
0: Oh, hi. Want to say hi to Chuck, Michelle?
1: Hello, Chuck.
3: Hey, Michelle, I want you to know you're my favorite.
1: Okay, thanks, Chuck.
0: Yeah, Chuck, what do you do for a living?
3: You know, nothing. I'm on disability.
0: Okay. Thanks. Thanks.
3: I listen all day.
0: All right, Chuck. Thank you.
3: All right.
0: Bye, Chuck.
3: All right. Can I give a shot?
0: I can hang it up on you. Man, you can hear the latency on the digital delay on our new phone system, which blows. You hear the latency, like the delay? Yeah, that's why sometimes we take calls and it's like.
2: Yeah, I heard it. Old Chuck and Valrico.
0: All right, so if you missed the compilation of body cam footage of drivers getting pulled over and them using the "I really got to go to the bathroom, I got to poop, I've got the Taylor Farm squirts or whatever," that
2: you know, this gives a totally different meaning to when a guy says he has ED.
0: You know, speaking.
1: What is it?
0: That was erectile dysfunction.
2: And we, for years, and a lot of radio stations didn't want to say that.
0: Like ED.
2: Remember, like, in commercials, they were like, "We don't want to say erectile dysfunction." Yeah. This is a different kind of ED.
0: Yeah. So, erectile dysfunction versus explosive diarrhea.
2: I got them both.
0: Absolutely. And did you see the whole Taylor Farms thing? The FDA is saying, no, we did not apologize to Taylor Farms. I mean, this is a whole story in itself. So, Taylor Farms seemed to like extract themselves from the whole outbreak of the, what is it, Michelle?
1: Cyclosporosis?
0: Is that,
1: I don't know if I'm saying it right.
0: Anyway, that's a whole different story again today. All right, back in a second. And yes, we'll play the request from, was it Chuck and Valrico?
2: Chuck and Valrico on disability.
0: Yeah, next. on the MJ Morning Show. Just getting rolling. Welcome, everybody. Tuesday show. Traffic's on. Back in a second.
4: In Pasco, we have some road construction on the Suncoast Parkway southbound at State Road 54 that has the right lane closed. But that's all I have for you right now. The rest of the interstate system, along with the bridges and major intersections, are checking in clear. Not a lot of volume right now, so overall, travel times look good. Be safe and have a great day. Keeping you updated, I'm Schreiner. 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

0: 6:22 at the MJ Morning Show. What was the dude's name out in Valrico Festa? Was it Chuck?
1: Chuck and Valrico.
0: Chuck and Valrico, yeah. Who made a simple request. He wanted to hear the compilation of drivers making an excuse while speeding, and it's an overwhelming similar story of having to go to the bathroom, having to do a number two. So you want me to play that again there, Chuck?
1: I think it's, Chuck thought it was very entertaining.
0: Right. Hey, Andrew, that audio bite was on my, well, here it is. It's on 30 now, 31. All right, here it is. All right, so here it is. If you missed this, so here's the real deal. Fester calls me yesterday. What time is that?
1: Maybe 11 o'clock. After the show, after your workout.
0: Yeah, all right, that's right. You said, hey, you done working out. Yeah, that's right. Yeah. And Fester says, hey, you know, we ought to play that compilation of the cops pulling people over. We ought to play that again for the early crowd that didn't hear it. So you thought this was funny?
1: I think it's funny. I think it's informative. I think everybody can relate to it.
0: All right. Especially with
1: It's something that everybody's thought of at one time or another. How do you get out of a ticket? Oh, I'll just tell them this. And I hate to just play it, you know, one time.
0: Especially right. With the cyclospore going around. You know, that could be the new excuse. People telling cops, I was speeding because I got some of that tainted lettuce and I've got the cyclospora. I'm rushing to the restroom right now.
1: Officer, I had some bad salad a day and a half ago.
0: I got the cyclospora.
1: Yep.
0: That's what I got. All right, so if you missed it, the Orange County Sheriff's Department or Sheriff's Office, whatever they call themselves over there, Orange County put this together.
2: I just had coffee and I had to poop my pants.
3: Trying to get home because I got to poop.
2: I have to poop really bad.
3: I'm about to shit myself, bro.
0: Believe it or not. I'm about to bleep myself, bro.
1: Yeah, he's very comfortable with that cop.
0: So, again, this is all body camera footage. And I brought this up on yesterday's show. I'm like, did they tell deputies out on patrol, hey, make a note of when you pull somebody over for speeding and they give you the I gotta go poop excuse. We're going to put together a social media compilation and put it up on our Facebook and our Instagram and our TikToks. All right, so here it is.
2: I just had coffee and I had to poop my pants.
3: Trying to get home because I got to poop.
2: I have to poop really bad.
3: I'm about to shit myself, bro.
4: Believe it or not, this is an excuse we hear all the time.
5: Is there a reason you're driving the way you are?
3: Trying to go.
6: I literally had to poop
7: on myself.
8: Three different people told me the same thing to that day. In a rush to go to the toilet.
4: Whatever the excuse.
8: I'm screwing myself.
4: Speeding is still speeding.
9: To be honest with you, I have to poop.
10: I got to poop so bad.
11: You have to pee or something?
12: No other one.
13: Even if you are having an emergency, you can't endanger other people's lives.
0: Yeah.
14: I mean, you still can't drive like that.
15: Yeah. You're traveling over 120 miles an hour in a 70-mile-an-hour zone. You're going to kill somebody.
16: You can't be driving like that. Even when I was behind you, you didn't even stop for the stop sign.
17: And how many exits did we pass along the way that you could have taken to use any of those restrooms and said you endangered other people's lives?
18: Yep. You're ripping by cars over there.
19: I got poop.
18: You got a poop?
19: Yeah.
18: Oh, you almost made me poop.
4: Don't let number two become priority number one.
20: If I didn't have poop, I wouldn't have did it.
21: Go before you go.
0: Was it go before you go?
1: Go
0: was
1: before
0: that
1: you go.
0: Go before you go. That's like, what, the new click it or ticket?
1: You know what? I think it should be.
0: Arrive alive. Right? Anyway, Fester, are you happy I replayed that for you?
1: I thought it was A, informative, B,
0: and then,
1: entertaining.
0: Yeah. As an interesting follow-up to that, actually times two, I actually have a number one story now.
1: Oh, really?
0: Yes. So that was a number two story. I actually have a number one story involving a celebrity. I'll get to that in a second, but also later on, probably 7 o'clock hour somewhere, I have a story of a 19-year-old that was pulled over, and she had a whole new excuse regarding why she was speeding, and it involves grandma's health.
1: Oh.
0: All right, so hang on. That's a whole...

0: Q105 is totally proud to welcome the Totally Tubular Festival with some of your favorite Q105 80s artists. Wednesday, August 12th at Ferg's, see Anna Motion, Thomas Dolby, Tommy Tuteau, The Escape Club, The Producers, Flock of Seagulls, and Men Without Hats. They'll be at Ferg's, and so will you when you win tickets this week. Listening to Q105.
1: How are they going to investigate? I mean, this is the like the Raven Stadium show. It's like the football arena size right. show. It's a big yeah. show.
2: Listen to the rest. Troy Gravelding tells TMZ he was at Saturday's concert at the M&T Bank Stadium with his wife, brother, and 8-year-old niece when a man directly behind them began urinating, splashing Troy and his family and another nearby group. Oh, my God. Troy says that he and his wife could feel the stream run down their legs.
3: Oh, that's just disgusting.
2: And when he turned around, he claims the guy still had his junk out.
1: Oh, that's awful.
3: All right.
2: Event security booted the man, but Troy says the first Maryland state trooper to respond stated that cops couldn't arrest him because the trooper had not witnessed the alleged event. Waiting for your permission to load the Instagram media. No, that's what that's. I'm seeing if you caught that. No, okay. That's what printed out in the story.
1: Oh, okay.
2: Yeah. No.
3: I'm like, why are you reading that line?
2: Hold on a second. I'm just waiting. I'm just trying to see if Fester's paying attention.
1: He has video of it.
2: I'm just waiting to see if you have if you're paying attention. All right.
1: Barely. Yeah.
2: Troy says I'm reading the TMZ story.
1: Yeah.
2: All right. Troy says a Maryland Transportation Authority police detective later tracked down and detained the man outside the stadium. Video from the concert shows officers talking to Troy while explaining how he and his family can pursue charges. Troy says that the police are handling the investigation. Troy believes the man was intoxicated and sitting in someone else's seat. He says the guy had been obnoxious earlier, loudly talking on his phone, bumping into people, but eventually chilled out before things took this disgusting turn. Troy also says someone from the stadium promised to make things right, but he is yet to hear back. What is management or operations at the M&T Bank Stadium in Baltimore? What are they going to do to make things right? What? Buy them a box of Tide?
1: Yeah.
2: Buy them a box of detergent?
1: That's about it. I mean, some
3: right.
1: drunk just hoses on you in the middle of a concert. Nothing they can do.
3: Right. What else are they going to do? Yeah,
1: how are they liable?
2: That's unbelievable.
1: So I'm looking at Morgan Wallen's different ticket packages.
2: Yeah.
1: And he has a VIP experience.
2: Oh, the VIP.
1: Yeah.
2: You get it?
1: It's yes.
2: The VIP. Is that where you're headed?
1: Well, I mean.
2: Did you think of that? The VIP on you experience?
1: I was going to read some of the benefits of the VIP then include get whizzed on.
2: No.
1: I didn't think P as the P.
2: VIP. Yeah, VIP'd on experience.
1: I mean, you get one ultra-exclusive general admission ticket. You get a guided behind-the-scenes backstage tour. You get opportunities to photograph different things on the production team, team working. You get whizzed on.
2: The joke is VIP.
1: I got that. But I think the joke is you read off a couple of straight benefits, and then you whiz. Then you whip in the... Work in the whiz.
2: So the MDTA police tells TMZ they're aware of the incident and the video that's on social media. That was the little load the video thing here, but it wasn't that good.
1: Is it just a person talking the video, or
2: yeah,
1: is it like
2: yeah? We don't need the video. So there's an active and open criminal investigation into the matter. They also reached out to M&T Bank Stadium, which is owned by the Baltimore Ravens. And so far, no word back yet.
1: What are the Ravens going to do?
2: Hold on. They told this guy that got peed on that they're going to do something for him. What? What? Hey, here's a coupon for a free hot dog next time. Get it, hot dog?
4: Yeah, I don't want to see no hot dog at your stadium.
2: I've seen enough wiener at the stadium. You know what? We've seen enough wiener at the M&T Bank Stadium.
4: Honey, let's go.

0: People aren't taking us seriously.
1: But the cops, apparently they know who this guy is. There's an incident report, and they know the dude that actually...
2: How do you prove it?
1: Whizzed on him.
2: How do you prove it?
1: Here, smell my pants.
2: Yeah.
1: Smells like pee.
2: It's not on his pants. It's on the back of the other guy's leg.
1: VIP experience.
2: you love missed, that joke.
1: Well, you missed. That's the obvious one.
2: The better one, I thought, was you working it. All right.
1: Yeah. All right. Like, that's not morons in the news. That was a war. That was an appetizer. That's a moron's appetizer. All right. 6:33. We do the early morons of the news. Good pile. Next. 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
3: In Pasco, we have some road construction on the Suncoast Parkway southbound at State Road 54 that has the right lane closed. But that's all I have for you right now. The rest of the interstate system, along with the bridges and major intersections, are checking in clear. Not a lot of volume right now, so overall, travel times look good. Be safe and have a great day. 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

0: VIP experience. VIP. Morons in the news. Naked woman attacks her mom with handsaw and then hits her with her pickup truck. That's a hell of a time right there.
1: Tell you what.
0: Yeah, morons of the news, folks. This is out of Roy, Washington. That's right. This is the other side of the country. You know, typically we have a ton of Florida morons in the news story. A lot of times we don't have to leave the state of Florida with the morons.
1: But this one's worth crossing not only the state line, the entire country.
0: Oh, yeah. This is Pacific Northwest, wherever the hell Roy Washington. Oh, look, Fester's already looking up Roy Washington on the Google Maps. Where the hell is it?
1: It's between Olympia and Tacoma.
0: Oh, very nice. All right, anyway, here's the deal. A woman has been booked into the Pierce County Jail for allegedly attacking her mother and a neighbor before leading cops on a car chase, according to the Pierce County Sheriff's Office, which, by the way, during, like, the heyday of cops, I think you used to see Pierce County quite a bit. Like, it was like Snohomish County, Pierce, Multnomah County.
1: Yeah.
0: I remember all those, like, and also we had tons of Florida counties. You know, Hillsborough County. You know, Hillsborough County was on cops all the time. And what else? Like Broward County, and I think Brevard, I think Palm Beach County. Some of those, like, you know, 1990s episodes of cops. All right, anyway, so according to the Pierce County Sheriff's Office, deputies responded to a domestic violence call, which, as we just saw in Hillsborough County, domestic violence calls can be the most unpredictable, most dangerous calls. Because remember, we had the sheriff on last week. And, of course, the two deputies in Hillsborough County that were shot, both released from the hospital. Amazing. Both those deputies could have been killed like that.
1: Yeah.
0: I mean, unbelievable luck on their side. I mean, divine, whatever you want to call it. I mean, it's just amazing these deputies walked away from that. And, you know, when we first heard about the deputies getting shot, I said to Michelle, we were home, it was after the show, I'm like, probably a domestic. And sure enough, it was a domestic locally. Most dangerous call a cop can go on is a domestic violence call. So deputies responded to this DV call up in Roy, Washington, July 17th. Caller said that her 42-year-old daughter was completely naked and assaulted her with a gardening handsaw. My God. The mother said her daughter took her phone, so she had to run to a neighbor's house to call 911, escaped and went to a neighbor's. While still naked, the daughter got into a pickup truck and tried to run mom over with the truck as well as the neighbor. Tried to run the neighbor over as well, who was helping mom escape the crazed naked daughter with the gardening handsaw and now the pickup truck.
1: A gardening handsaw is a vicious weapon.
2: It is. That's what I was trying to, like, figure out. Like,
1: and they fold.
0: Well, some do.
1: For storage.
0: Oh, yeah.
1: The mountain.
0: Yeah, the switchblade version of the garden handsaw. Yeah,
1: I mean, it's really a nasty. That's not something I'd want to handle.
0: And there's
1: naked.
0: Even one with a brass knuckles.
1: Yeah.
0: There's even one with a brass knuckles attachment.
1: It's really.
0: Yeah, and a pepper spray cannon. All right. So the 42-year-old was able to hit her mother and the family dog, but missed the neighbor with the truck. After hitting her mother, she then drove off. According to the sheriff's office, she did not pull over when the Roy police got behind her and tried to light her up. Nope. Would not pull over for the Roy police. Yeah, so they're trying to stop her. Chase ensued. She also allegedly nearly hit an officer who tried to stop her with the spike strips. The woman was eventually stopped by another Roy police officer who used the pit maneuver.
1: Yep.
0: Used the pit maneuver. During that, another person's car was hit head-on by a Roy PD vehicle. Man, this is a big cascading crap fest. That driver was taken to the hospital with minor injuries. The 42-year-old suspect was taken into custody for multiple counts of assault, first-degree domestic violence, eluding, resisting arrest, and other outstanding warrants. Lovely. So,
1: you see, Aside from the pruning saw, or the gardening saw, I wouldn't want to be attacked by a bow saw either.
2: What is that?
1: I kind of have like the big metal loop, and you use it to like cut logs. Because it's right, it's in the gardening aisle. Anything in the gardening aisle, I don't think I want to be attacked.
2: No,
1: with.
2: I don't think so.
1: Especially naked. Yeah.
0: The morons in the news, folks, here on the MJ Morning Show. Oh, you ready for the next one? How about Denver, Colorado? No. Man arrested for surfing naked. We got a lot of naked stuff today.
1: Where are you surfing in Denver?
0: Yeah, well, on top of a train.
1: Oh, okay. All right.
0: Train surfing.
1: All right.
0: All right.
1: I'll buy that.
0: A man was arrested for surfing naked on top of a moving locomotive on Thursday last week. According to social media posts from the Sedgwick County Sheriff's Office, the guy later identified as Daniel Ray Balance.
1: Balance?
0: B-A-L-L-A-N-C-E.
1: The guy's name is Balance.
0: And he was naked.
1: And he's standing on top of a train.
0: And he's balancing on a train. But you're not going to believe this. The only thing he had on was...
1: New Balance sneakers.
0: Yes. I have no idea if that's true. I just had to add that.
1: It could There's already one too many Balances in this story.
0: So the guy also broke the window on a Union Pacific Railroad locomotive and entered that as well. Balance was arrested, faces a combination of felony and misdemeanor charges. My God. For those of you who had the unfortunate experience of seeing this gentleman surfing naked on top of a moving locomotive yesterday, I want you to know that he was arrested on felony and misdemeanor charges, according to the Sedgwick County Sheriff's Office Facebook page.
1: That's awful from the sheriff's office.
0: He reportedly expressed to the law that he loves vodka, beer, and the banjo.
1: Yes.
0: So when he was arrested, he told the cops that he loves vodka, beer, and the banjo.
1: What did the cops say in their statement? Whoever had the unfortunate...
2: Yeah.
0: Yeah, that was the cop's statement. Yeah.
2: They're apologizing to the accidental viewers.
1: This is exactly what I want to see. I mean, if I'm going to see a dude surfing on a train...
2: He better be naked.
1: Take those clothes off. This guy sounds like the entertainer. This guy knows how to put on a show.
2: I mean, nobody's like shielding their eyes as this. Yeah. There's a naked guy surfing on top of the train. Oh my gosh, I can't look.
1: I'd only watch.
2: Right, I think everybody would be faces pressed to the window.
1: I'd cheer him on. Oh, wait, the window of the train, Michelle? He's on top.
2: Yeah. Well, yeah, but where else? Oh, I guess they were off the train.
1: Spectators. Like when ding, ding, ding, ding, ding, when it's going through towns and you're stuck in a traffic light. Like, is that a naked man on top of that CSX?
2: Yeah, and then what? You shield your wife's eyes? No. Everybody's looking and gawking. Yeah, keep going.
1: I told her, look.
0: And he loves the banjo.

0: gotta love the banjo.
1: Oh!
0: Bow, bow, bow.
2: That's great.
0: Two naked stories in a row here on the MJ Morning Show. Gotta love it. All right, one more here quickly. Shocking picture shows an Uber driver sleeping behind the wheel on three major California freeways. A California Uber passenger rolled video of the moment the driver allegedly appeared to nod off behind the wheel of a Tesla as they traveled across three major freeways in the middle of the night in Southern California. Unbelievable. Cell phone footage from the incident shows the driver with his hands apparently off the steering wheel as his head is drooping forward and backward, but the car was in full self-driving mode. Can you imagine being a passenger in the freaking Uber and the driver in a self-driving Tesla is nodding in and out?
2: That's just some of the technology. That's self-driving mode.
0: Yeah, the passenger told KTLA television that he was driving from Yorba Linda to Santa Ana. Watch out with those Santa Ana winds. When the unnerving incident unfolded shortly after 3:30 in the morning. My God. During the trip, the Tesla traveled along the 91 before continuing to the 57 and then on to the 5. Then we take the 405 to the 101 to the 10. We're the Californians. At one point, the passenger starts poking on the drowsy driver and says, "Hey, you good, man?" The driver appears to stir, but does not respond to the question on the footage. Oh, my God. The passenger later contacted Uber about the ride and said the company apologized, but told him the trip was not eligible for a refund. Wait a minute. Your driver is dozing off and it's not eligible for a refund?
2: It sounds like the driver did his job at the end of the day. He did drop them off safely. All right.
0: Morons in the news on the MJ Morning Show. 7 o'clock hour rolls next. Don't miss it. It's the world famous 7 o'clock hour on the MJ Morning Show. In minutes, if you're looking for a family dentist, I got you covered, folks. I saw like a TV station slogan. We got you covered. You're covered. Wavy TV 10. Yeah.
2: MJ on your side.
0: Exactly. 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Let's Graham Schreiner back in a minute.
3: In Hillsboro, we have a crash on 75 southbound at I-4 with the left lane blocked. Traffic is backed up to Morris Bridge Road. I-4 has heavy volume from Thanonasassa Road to McIntosh and from the Selman Connector to the junction. 275 south in Tampa Slough between Fletcher and Sly. In Manatee, a crash involving a tractor trailer on US 41 North at 275. Keeping you updated, I'm Schreiner. 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

0: Atlanta. Here we go. 7 o'clock at the MJ Morning Show. 7 o'clock hours on. Michelle, I want to address the mystery at our house. Mystery house. Mystery. Mystery.
1: Hey, Fester, it's the mystery house.
0: Mystery house. Mystery. It's the mystery house.
2: Is it a spooky mystery?
0: Possibly.
3: Enter if you dare.
4: Yes. This is the mystery house.
3: The spooky mystery house.
4: Oh, it's the MJ and Michelle mystery house.
0: Michelle, this is weird.
2: What's the mystery?
0: We got a hot water mystery. In fact, I might even need to call up Joe the plumber in a few moments. I mean, Michelle, is this bizarre?
5: It's bizarre. I don't know how else to explain it. It's just like
0: we don't. It's got to be paranormal. Because
5: okay, you know what? Oh my gosh! Yes, the little is making sure that they corrected the issue.
2: Are you mocking the mystery?
0: We don't have an explanation for this.
2: But it has to be paranormal.
0: We can't figure it out. It has to be ghost related. Who are you going to call?
2: Ghostbusters.
0: Exactly. All right. Michelle, go ahead and explain to Fester. I'm going to let you describe the story.
2: All right. Lay it on me.
0: Go ahead.
5: About maybe 3 weeks ago.
2: 3 weeks ago.
5: Since I was doing all this laundry research, I've discovered this. You're supposed to do the spa day like every, I don't know, month or periodically. You take all your whites.
0: It was this laundry research that got Michelle to start purchasing and hoarding Biz, B-I-Z. This it's not a detergent, it's an additive.
5: Booster. It's a detergent booster.
0: It's a detergent booster.
5: It's the ingredient that detergents generally lack.
0: Biz, B-I-Z.
5: Yes. So, anyways, we were doing this process, and Julian has a lot of white shirts, and as we all know, white t-shirts tend to get like grungy looking, yellow.
2: Yeah, the pits of the neck gets a little stretched out or just discolored.
5: The spa day apparently remedies.
0: They were stretching it out. It's the color.
2: Yeah, little orange pits.
5: Right. So you fill up a container, a bucket, or a bin, or a ice chest, or whatever, with hot water.
2: Like a Home Depot bucket?
5: Yeah, like a Home Depot bucket, like that.
0: You did hot like your Buster Poindexter over there.
5: Maybe.
0: How you feeling?
5: Hot.
0: How you feeling?
5: Hot.
0: All right.
5: So, and then you put in, the Tide and the
0: Oxy. How you feeling?
5: Hot. And so Julian was helping me, and we went to the laundry room, and we turned the sink on, and we, put the hot water on, and no hot water. And I'm like, what in the heck is happening? And so then I started to run the washing machine, because I'm like, well, if there's no hot water in the sink, maybe there's no hot water in the washing machine, so I put it on a hot cycle.
0: This is in the laundry room. We have a laundry room upstairs.
2: Yeah.
0: And there's a sink in there, and it's like a little, it's a laundry room.
2: Yeah.
0: And no hot water.
5: No hot water.
2: So the water is not hot.
5: No, okay. Not hot.
0: So Michelle comes to me and says,
5: got
0: to
5: call Joe.
0: We got a problem.
2: Okay.
0: We've got no hot water in the sink, no hot water in the washing machine. And keep in mind, we've been in this house for 22 years.
5: Yeah.
0: We built this house back in 03, 04. We moved in the summer of 05 is when we got the CO on the house. But then Michelle starts thinking, oh my God.
5: No, you said it. Have we ever had hot water in there?
0: Well, then it became a discussion. It's like, is there a chance that there's something going on and we've never, ever had hot water in the laundry room supplying the sink? But I figured we would have determined that. Or the washing machine. Now, obviously, it would be easier to determine if you have hot water in the sink versus the washing machine. But Michelle, she's testing the water, and the water's not hot in the cycle that should be hot. That we're running the sink for like 20 minutes. It's not getting hot.
5: I've been running the washing machine with hot cycle, since we've got it in 2020, when we moved back. And I'm like, none of my clothes have been washed in hot water. I mean, I'm like so flabbergasted.
2: So you think the valve is shut off?
5: We don't know, right? So we call Joe. Joe, we're making a plan for Joe to come over. He wanted to come over a certain day, and I was like, no, I'm taking a nap right now, and I can't, like, even function. I'm exhausted. Thank you, Joe. And so then, all of a sudden, Julian runs a washing machine cycle, and he's like, Mom, there's hot water. And I'm like, no, there's not. He's like, yes, there is. So we go upstairs, turn the sink on. Guess what?
2: Hot water.
5: Everything is hot now. Hot water exists in the laundry room.
2: And he didn't play with any...
5: Nothing.
2: Bypasses
0: bypasses. We've got the bypass the hot water to the upstairs laundry room switch.
2: You can have
0: let me throw the switch.
2: Ka-junka. You can have the valve.
0: Have that switch go.
2: Ka-junka.
5: I know what you're talking about, because you know what, when we moved in, we had Joe.
2: Yeah.
5: He adjusted all the kids' bathrooms to like a really low temperature so they would never scald themselves, and we never
2: changing it back?
5: So the kids,
2: and the kids like, why is this warmly cool water?
5: They would always want to take showers in our shower. They'd be like, my water doesn't get very hot. And Todd and I would be like, you're lying. You're making it up. You're just not being patient. So we figured it. Joe called us and told us.
0: But I'm like, what the hell is, what is going on? How do we not have hot water for like 2 days up there? And then.
5: No, like 2 weeks.
0: 2 weeks. How do we not have hot water? And then suddenly.
5: Or longer.
0: Suddenly the hot water's back. And when Michelle said, we've got no hot water, I immediately went to the adjacent room. Right next door to the laundry room is what we call the back upstairs guest room. And we never heard a complaint from guests about not having hot showers.
5: No.
0: Or hot. So I go to the guest room, and literally it shares the wall with the laundry room. And I turn on the shower, and boom, hot water. Yeah. I turn on the sink, boom, hot water.
5: Well, I took a shower in there because we were relegated to that room when we had the AC break.
0: Oh, that's right. When we had the air conditioning go down, and of course, Air Rescue just put in our third new Daikin system like 2 weeks ago. We stayed in the back bedroom, and there was hot water. So we can't figure it out. Joe the plumber's on the phone.
2: Let's get Joe's opinion.
0: All right, Joe, we're trying. Are you listening by any chance as well?
6: I would have gotten away with it if it weren't for you bumbling kids.
0: No, meddling kids.
6: Meddling kids.
5: Yeah. This is why I love Joe, because he plays along with us. Exactly. He's so good. Right.
0: So we're trying to figure out this Scooby-Doo mystery. How do we not have hot water in the laundry room for 2 weeks and suddenly the hot water comes back? How could that possibly happen, Joe? By the way, Joe Gonzalez Plumbing since what, 1926? The oldest plumber in Tampa?
6: 1929.
0: Since 1929, oldest plumber in Tampa, Gonzalez Plumbing. Joe the plumber, master plumber. He even sits on the board to decide whether a plumber should be executed.
2: That's right.
0: Exactly. All right, so Joe, what happened?
6: I'm not the oldest plumber. It's the oldest plumbing company.
0: That's right, what I'm saying. Yeah. All right. So, Joe, what's the deal?
6: I'm still young.
0: What's going on?
6: I really don't know. I got to get over there and play with. You have two water heaters. I want to get over there and play with both of them and take my thermometer, and fill it up and see what we can figure out. When you first called me, I thought you were indicating that no water was flowing out of the hot side. But water is flowing out. It's just cold in temperature.
0: Yeah.
6: There is a water flow there. So I want to start testing and see what's going on and why.
0: But now it's hot.
6: There could be a number of things.
0: Well, but now it's, the water's hot. All right, Michelle, when was the last time you tested? Did you do it yesterday?
5: I did it Saturday night.
0: And the water was hot?
5: Yeah.
0: All right.
2: So it might have self-remedied itself, Joe.
6: And it could be... It could be the faucet. It could be a bad cartridge in the faucet that it's not switching over from hot to cold or mixing it correctly.
0: All right.
6: And so that's why I want to take the little shutoff valves underneath the sink and hook a hose directly to that and pull water out of the hot side and see if we get hot.
0: All right.
2: I'd like to point out, Joe's used the word valve like 3 times this conversation.
0: Yeah.
2: And when I used it, you're like, oh yeah, because we got the big valve.
5: Yeah.
2: It's like little valves.
0: You were talking about a ka-chunk-chunk switch.
2: No, I made the sound effect that you wanted
0: like
2: to use.
0: Like a candelabra on the wall.
2: That's your valve.
0: That makes the bookcase spin around.
2: My valve is a hand twist valve.
6: I'm a sanitary physician. I'm allowed to use that word.
2: Yes.
0: Joe, let me ask you another hot water question. I've seen like these nightmare social media videos, and they popped up on my Instagram. And like some guy pops up and he's like some plumber dude in the Midwest. It's like, when's the last time you flushed out your water heater? If you don't, this is what can happen. And then the guy's taking like a a handsaw and he's cutting open a hot water heater and the gunk. And it's like 3 feet of gunk and sludge inside the hot water heater. Is that real? Is that true?
6: Yes. 100% real. There's a system. If you look at your owner's manual, it tells you how you need to flush that system out once a year. Well, and if you don't flush it out, you're going to have problems.
0: Well, I haven't flushed it out.
6: I know you haven't.
0: What are you hoping for, a service call?
6: No, I don't want to tow those heaters. Those things are beasts. I'm not moving those things again.
0: All right, so
6: it took four of us to put them up there.
0: All right, so I need to know, how do I flush out my freaking water heater so I don't have 3 feet of sludge?
2: Too late.
0: Is it too late?
6: No, it's not. No, well, I'll come by. I'll do it. Don't worry about it. We'll get it done.
0: All right. Listen, yeah. I'll show you how to do it. You got to get me on the sludge removal maintenance program.
6: Okay.
0: All right. Ladies and gentlemen, all right. Joe the Plumber on the MJ Morning Show from Gonzalez Plumbing. Thank you, Joe.
6: Have a wonderful morning.
2: Right. See you, Joe. Bye.
0: Man, it's just weird. I'm not ruling out ghosts. I'm not ruling out an entity. Listen, I swear, and listen, Michelle, we've had a housekeeper that swears that he's seen the apparitions in the house, right?
5: Whatever. I'm not buying into that.
0: Did anyone die in the house that we bought, that we demolished to build the new one?
5: I think it's quite possible.
2: Yeah, didn't the old lady die?
5: I think so.
2: Wasn't the house made available because the old lady kicked the bucket?
5: Yes.
0: It was?
2: Yeah.
5: Well, that's what the
2: I remember
5: the
2: you telling
5: dude,
2: me.
5: Like, yeah, the dude inherited
0: yeah.
5: it.
0: Yeah, that's right. Yeah.
2: Fez, I bought this. I need your help taking the windows out to donate to Habitat for Humanity because some old lady died in this house that we're going to knock down. I remember the whole conversation.
0: By the way,
2: bring your truck.
0: Hey, we donated Habitat for Humanity when we bought that house in Beach Park. It was like a 1950s house. When we bought that lot and house, Habitat for Humanity came in
2: and got the haunted windows.
0: They took the windows. They took doors. They took appliances. They took everything.
2: And it's all haunted.
0: Yeah.
7: They're here.
2: Yeah.
7: They're here.
8: Carolyn, come to the light.
5: Knock it off.
2: Is Biz laundry additive? Is that like OxyClean?
5: It is kind of like OxyClean, but I think it's
0: are we back
5: like
0: to
5: an enzyme.
0: We're going back to laundry now?
2: I mean, yeah, because more people have asked me about Biz in the last week. I mean, honestly, if I said 15 people.
0: Your texts have blown up about what's this Biz stuff that Michelle's talking about.
2: Yeah, like Saturday.
0: And Michelle's like, this is off the air. Michelle's like, stop talking about the Biz. It's getting hard to find, and when you talk about it on the air, more people are trying to get it, and I'm not going to be able to buy it.
2: No, I mean, you can buy it from Walmart. You can buy it when you're out of town.
5: Yes, you can.
2: You're driving through Orlando. Yeah. They don't know about it.
0: We're gonna make a weekend trip to Orlando to go buy Biz.
2: If you happen to go down.
0: Michelle sent me to the Walmart at Gandhi, and Gandhi was out of it, and then the Walmart at 275 in Dale Mabry, they didn't have the Biz either.
2: You're a victim of your own happenings. However, didn't your kids make a trip down to South Florida this weekend?
5: Oh, yeah, I should have sent them for some Biz.
0: Oh, you should have sent them to Walmart to get Biz when they went to visit Grandma and Grandpa in Fort Lauderdale.
2: Okay, so I have a question about your kids.
5: Oh.
2: And their road trip.
5: Yeah.
2: Because MJ and I got into a terse conversation over this.
5: Oh.
2: And then, did Chloe go to Sweet Tomatoes in Fort Myers?
0: Yeah, they did.
5: I told them not to. And then they're all sending me pictures of Sweet Tomatoes. Yeah. And I'm like, when you guys are on a poopscapade, then, you know, don't blame me because I advised you to not be there.
2: Okay, I wasn't even thinking about the ED and the salad.
5: Oh.
2: The explosive diarrhea.
0: Yeah, because Sweet Tomatoes has opened back up.
5: Yes.
0: And they have a Fort Myers location. Well, listen, we like Sweet Tomatoes.
5: Yeah. Love it.
0: We've always liked Sweet Tomatoes. But, you know, with the whole salad issue going on, and, you know, maybe Michelle thought it was not a good idea to go to a salad bar right now because of, you know, what's going on with the lettuce and the Taylor Farms and all that. But I think the kids only went to visit Grandma and Grandpa in Fort Lauderdale so they could stop in Fort Myers on the way down to go to Sweet Tomatoes.
2: I don't know if that's the only reason. However, it was a nice destination to hit halfway through the drive. Because I said to MJ a couple weeks ago, because he was excited about the Sweet Tomatoes. I'm like, you guys should go make a weekend trip. And he's like, I'm not going to Fort Myers for a Sweet Tomato. I was like, go, have a little fun, have a little family time.
0: Listen, I like Sweet Tomatoes.
2: I'm not leaving my zip code.
0: No, I'm not driving 2 hours to Fort Myers just to go to Sweet Tomatoes.
2: Have a little fun. Make a road trip out of it.
5: Right.
2: Now, you pick up some shark teeth on the beach.
0: Now, might I drive 2 hours to go to Uncle Rico's Pizza in Fort Myers? Yeah, I might do that.
2: Could have spent the night at a Hampton Inn and just hit Uncle Rico's one night and Sweet Tomatoes in the morning. Yourself a nice weekend, but no. Then I see Chloe, or my wife saw Chloe put like a picture of like a plate of salad and soup, and I'm like,
5: yeah,
2: MJ's not with them. No. And she was, how do you know? I go, how many plates are on the table? And she's like, I only see 3 plates. I go, if they are there, MJ's the one that's not there.
0: I was not. Hold on. So they posted on their social media?
5: Yes. Yeah,
2: Chloe did. That's how.
0: Wait, you follow my daughter?
2: I don't.
0: That's creepy.
2: But I don't. I don't care.
5: What?
2: I don't follow you.
0: I'm kidding.
5: Jeez.
2: But my wife does. Yeah. And she's like, Chloe's at Sweet Tomatoes. Where's the Sweet Tomatoes? And I'm like, it's like in Fort Myers. And then she goes, I think the family's down there having salad. I'm like, MJ's not with them. I was like, good. How many plates were at the table? She said 3. I go, he's the odd one out.
0: Yeah.
2: So they're having a great time.
0: Chloe and Julian and Chet number 2.
2: That's the third plate.
0: Yeah, Chet 2. Yeah. It was Chet 2.
2: Grandma met Chet 2.
5: Grandma met Chet 2.
0: Grandma met Chloe's boyfriend, Chet number 2.
2: What
0: yes.
2: Grandma thinking new Chet?
0: New Chet. Yeah.
2: Grandma like him?
0: Yeah, but Grandma said, hey, he seemed like a very nice boy. Very nice boy.
2: Grandma play some canasta with him?
0: No.
5: Okay. Mahjong.
0: All right, 7:18 at the MJ Morning Show. Anything else you want to know about the road trip?
2: I was just asking.
0: By the way, they did not wreck the rental vehicle. They rented a car, so...
2: Yeah.
0: It was cost effective. Don't put the mileage on Chloe's car and everything. And
2: yeah.
0: Had a good rental deal and
2: wrap it around a telephone pole. You just, there you go. Take care of it. I have insurance for a reason.
0: They got the full coverage.
2: Yeah.
0: I made him get the full coverage.
2: For a quick 3-day trip, it makes good sense.
0: And Julian drove both ways.
2: Yeah.
0: You want to hear something weird? Whoa. You want to hear something freaking weird?
2: Sure. I love weird.
0: It was driving Miss Daisy.
2: Julian was driving slow?
0: No. Julian was driving while Chloe and Chet sat in the back seat.
2: Oh, no. What kind of car was it?
5: First, it was a fight over who was going to drive.
2: And then once Julian laid claim to the driving.
5: Yes. Well, that was a tough battle. I mean, they called me from the car rental place. They didn't understand why the other one had to drive. They both were yelling and screaming.
0: Chloe's
5: and having
0: like,
5: this.
0: I drive more than Julian. I mean, they were fighting like 8-year-olds. I want to drive. No.
5: Yeah, it was the first time I think I've ever experienced them having this kind of an issue, like a real disagreement. And they were both like adamant, like they both wanted to drive. And I finally said, you know what? You're both adults. I'm not even there with you.
0: Yeah, figure
5: don't call
0: it out.
5: Me to sort it out, yeah, sort it out yourself. Yeah,
0: exactly.
5: Bye.
0: I mean, Chloe is going to be Chloe is going to be a second year law student at UConn coming up here next month. Right. Julian is an upcoming senior at NYU Film School in New York.
5: And you should have heard them both making their claim.
0: But
5: Julian was like, I drive a U-Haul all over New York City all the time, in and out.
2: That's a good point.
5: Through tunnels, blah, blah, blah. And Chloe's like, but I drive all every day up there in the snow, in the rain.
2: And then New Chet's like, Chloe, we can make out in the back seat. And then Chloe's like, you know what? I'm good with that.
5: I think he really didn't even care. I think he was just like, who wants to drive?
0: Julian is now driving while they're sitting in the back seat. It's like freaking driving Miss Daisy. It's like...
2: Why is this music so low?
0: I know. I just told Andrew to jack it up a little bit.
2: Jack it up.
0: Here we go. Driving Miss Daisy. This is good. I like this.
9: Where are we off to today, Miss Daisy?
0: Mr. Julian.
9: Mr. Julian. Miss Chloe, we're going to take a drive to see Meemaw.
5: Exactly. Once they got it sorted out, see, then it was fine. Then it was this. Then it was peaceful, and they were sending us happy pictures from Sweet Tomatoes.
0: And then I'm monitoring their speed on Life 360. It's like, Julian's doing 117 across the alley.
2: He's like a super speeder.
0: No. I didn't see it. And then apparently, Chet number two has to pee every 26 miles.
2: Is it a shy bladder or what's that called? Is that what you said last week?
5: I think.
2: I'm not sure if a shy bladder is overactive or underactive.
0: So I called Julie. I'm like, dude, why are you stopped at the Alligator Alley rest stop? And he's like, he's got to pee again. What does he have, a cooler of brews in the back seat?
2: All right, he has the opposite of shy bladder.
5: Oh.
2: Okay, never mind. He doesn't have shy bladder.
0: Oh, man.
5: An outgoing bladder?
2: He has a really, really big personality bladder.
0: 7:21 at the MJ Morning Show. Oh, I got an email from a listener in Valrico. No, in Lithia. I've got an email from a listener in Lithia. They've got a major emergency. They've got a lost family pet, and they're begging for assistance. All right, hang on. We'll get to that coming up in just a bit. Man, we are loaded. And of course, it's the world famous MJ Morning Show, 1 hour and 20 minutes of nonstop content, which rolls next. 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Veterans Ford. Oh, I was just at Veterans Ford yesterday. Yeah, I was just at Veterans Ford yesterday. Fester, would you like to tell everyone why I drove up to Veterans Ford?
2: I'm not 100% sure, but I know you're looking for a part.
0: Well,
2: I heard about it.
0: I've got a Snap-on tool.
2: I was at Veterans Ford yesterday for the service department. So
0: Fester knew that I had a Snap-on tool that I need to swap out under warranty, because that's the one thing about Snap-on. It's lifetime warranty.
2: Yeah.
0: Something breaks, you got a problem, they'll replace it.
2: Guaranteed for life.
0: Find a truck. So Fester's like, hey, the Snap-on guy's at Veterans Ford right now.
2: Well, I talked to Lorenzo, and Lorenzo's like, hey, Fester. I'm like, hey, Lorenzo. He goes, how's MJ? I'm like, who cares? And then he's like, he's calling me about my Snap-on guy. And I'm like, what? I let it pass. Then I go to pick up my truck after it was done with service.
0: Yeah.
2: I see the Snap-on truck.
0: Yeah.
2: So I sent a picture. Hey, what part do you need? And then I leave. I didn't think you were going to rush up there.
0: So I called Lorenzo.
2: I would have waited.
0: I'm like, hey, tell the Snap-on guy to wait for me. So Lorenzo Lorenzo told the Snap-on guy.
2: Oh, man, he hates me.
0: Yeah, Jeff, the Snap-on guy.
2: Okay.
0: So the Snap-on guy waits for me, and I go swap out my broken ratchet driver. And it was very, very nice transaction. So,
2: perfect.
0: I was at Veterans Ford yesterday. I walked in, and I started screaming, I want the MJ deal! 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We put the Daikins in, and they are fantastic. 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
0: 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People are taking pictures. I got video yesterday of a car wreck. A woman, I think it was, someone sent me a wreck where a listener was rear-ended by a 16-year-old girl. Listen to this. The 16-year-old girl, her second big crash in like 3 or 4 months. Listener sends me a picture of her SUV rear-ended by this 16-year-old girl. Yeah, you're not off to a good start. But I'll tell you what, Kemp Law. 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

0: 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If so far you're pleased with today's broadcast, please remember 5-star review on Google. Would highly appreciate it.
1: Like and follow.
0: Yeah, five-star review for the MJ Morning Show. We highly appreciate it. So I get an email last night, and it's not often that we do lost pet stories.
1: It's hard.
0: You know, I'm very sympathetic. Listen, I'm a pet lover. I'm a dog lover. Not really a cat lover, but listen, because I'm allergic to those little boogers.
1: But you're not against any animal. Listen, somebody has a pet. You understand the bond they have.
2: Yeah,
1: absolutely. And, you don't want anybody to be in a way.
0: And I got an email.
1: Boy, lost pets are tough, dude.
0: Yeah. So I'm a sucker for this one.
1: Oh, sucker.
0: I'm a sucker for this lost pet email. Let me share this. And I think I have some very, very, very sage advice. Dear MJ, Michelle, and Fester.
1: Oh, thanks for mentioning me.
0: I need your help. My 7-year-old daughter, Olivia. Of course, Olivia is a very popular name. The 7-year-old Olivia. I'm sure Olivia is like one of the top female names like 7 years ago, right?
1: Yeah. For both dogs and daughters.
0: I think it still is a very popular name. All right. So, dear MJ, Michelle, and Fester, I need your help. My 7-year-old daughter, Olivia, has lost her beloved pet, Mr. Squirmels.
1: Squirmels.
0: Mr. Squirmels. We've searched the entire house and have determined he must have escaped.
2: Oh, no.
0: Olivia is absolutely devastated. Mr. Squirmels is a 2-year-old brown and white guinea pig.
2: Oh, no.
0: He was last seen in Lithia in the Fishhawk Boulevard and Fishhawk Ridge Drive area. If any of your listeners find him, please call my cell at 813-610. I'm not going to give out the whole number. I'm going to have people contact me, and then I'll... anyway, please bring Mr. Squirmels home.
1: Oh, I've got bad news for this person.
0: I'm offering a $100 reward. What are you going to say? Are there any Peruvian restaurants out in Fishhawk?
1: You know, well, I mean, so this guinea pig made it outside of the house? I don't know anything about guinea pigs. I don't know that I've ever even held a guinea pig.
2: Really?
1: Yeah.
0: Julian and Chloe had Marshmallow and...
2: Samoa,
0: yeah. Yeah.
1: Yeah, I don't know that I've ever held a guinea pig. What are they, like furry, tailless rats?
2: Basically.
1: Okay, I mean, I'm looking at a picture of them.
0: It's a delicacy.
2: So cute.
1: Is it?
0: In Peru, guinea pigs are a delicacy.
1: It's also a delicacy in New Guinea.
0: Now, I have an idea here.
1: In New Guinea, they're just called...

0: I have an idea here.
1: Yeah.
0: Now, you know that I endorse the Kemp Law Group. Accident or fall, you call Kemp Law.
2: Absolutely, yeah.
0: But listen, this is what I was thinking. You lost the guinea pig. You need the dude that's chasing Locke's dogs in his Range Rover with the blacked out license plate. You know the commercial? Get up. you need the Kirkland guy or whatever his name is.

0: And then, like, the Kirkland guy walks up your stoop with your...
1: Yeah, the dog is lost, and the family's putting up lost dog signs. And then the Kirkland... What is it, Kirkland?
0: In Kirkland's defense...
1: Whatever.
0: I think he just stumbled upon the dog.
1: He's the dude that's hooked... He's the dude that's hooked up with Brad Culpepper. Yeah. You know, Culpepper, who used to be, you know, a Buccaneer.
0: And a lawyer.
1: Yeah. Yeah. So if you really want to find, hey, Kirkland, is it Kirkland or whatever?
0: Culpepper Kirkland. Yeah.
1: Kirkland or Kirkland?
0: I don't know. It's one of them's a store in the mall.
1: All right.
0: No, Kirkland's,
1: no,
0: remember?
1: No, Kirkland.
2: No way.
1: Kirkland is
0: confusing it.
1: Kirkland is the Costco brand.
0: That's right.
2: Yes.
1: Hang on, Andrew. What is it? What's the name?
3: Culpepper Kirkland.
1: K-U-R-L-A-N-D. All right. You need the Kirkland guy in the $5,000 suit driving the Range Rover with the blurred out license plate. You need him to start cruising through Fishhawk looking for the guinea pig.
2: He might find it.
1: And then, guess what? That could be their next commercial. I'm coming home. they're bringing Mr. Squirrels home. I'm coming home. Bringing Mr. Squirrels back to little Olivia. I'm coming home. Sorry.
0: All right, so on their website, it says millions of guinea pigs recovered for the community. Recovering millions of guinea pigs. All right.
1: All right, okay.
0: Aside from...
1: I don't know about their legal skills, but apparently they're good at finding lost dogs. All right. By the way, if you look at the fine print in that commercial... It says not real reenactment.
0: True. Dramatic reenactment.
1: Not a real story or something. They got a disclaimer on it. All right, we got a phony lost dog story. Hire us.
0: I kind of wish.
2: Sentimental.
1: You know. Listen, I've got a lot of respect for Brad Culpepper to have an NFL career.
0: Yeah.
1: And then go to law school, sure, and then have a second act. I have a lot of respect for Brad Culpepper.
0: And then you have a buddy who can find dogs. That's a gift.
2: That's
0: like a magician.
1: Exactly.
0: I mean,
1: you got a pet psychic.
0: You know what?
1: Your partner's a pet psychic.
0: Brad and Brett should consult us for the next commercial.
2: Yeah.
1: We can see.
2: I think you could come up with something.
0: Let's brainstorm over dinner or something.
1: All right. But the official sponsor on the MJ Morning Show is the Kemp Law Group. Accident or fault. You know what? I got to tell Stacy to start hunting down lost pets.
0: You know.
1: That's right. Hey, Stacy Kemp. You got to have a whole posse to find lost dogs and cats.
0: Slip, fall, or lost pet division. How can we help?
1: No, accident or fall. Call Kemp Law.
0: So, okay, this person really has a problem. They lost Mr. Squiggles. Yeah,
1: no, Squirmles.
0: What a weird name.
1: It's not Mr. Squiggles. Mr. Squirmles.
0: Can we call them? Have they found Mr. Squirmles? Is there an update? Because if Mr. Squirmles...
1: No, I got this last night at 9:07. This is a fresh email.
2: Aww.
0: If he's outside...
2: Yeah.
0: I mean, Peruvian jokes aside...
2: Yeah.
0: Lawyers finding dog jokes aside...
1: Hey, does that really, really good Peruvian restaurant up in Carrollwood, do they have guinea pig on the menu?
0: I don't know.
1: I have to look it up. We went there once, and it was great. Remember the place we... Did we go there with Bob and Anna?
2: Yes.
1: Yeah, that was great. But I can't remember whether they had guinea pig on the menu. But, Miss Texas, Julian's girlfriend, she was just recently in Peru. She went to Machu Picchu and all that stuff.
0: She, like...
1: I don't know if she had guinea pig.
0: She had, like, 24 of them.
1: Oh, man, she was just here. I meant to ask her. I forgot to ask her.
2: I think she said she almost did.
1: Oh, she almost tried guinea pig.
2: Yeah, I don't think she did.
1: Would you like to have a little taste of Mr. Squirrels?
2: No.
1: I hope Olivia's not listening right now. Olivia's crying.
0: What neighborhood is this?
4: They just say that Mr. Squirrels was somebody's lunch.
0: What neighborhood is this?
1: It's Fishhawk.
0: It's named Fishhawk for a reason.
2: Oh, my gosh.
1: Oh, no.
2: Fester.
0: Uh-oh. If Mr. Squirrels is out on the grass.
1: A hawk has gotten it.
0: If Mr. Squirrels made it to an open field without any coverage of trees.
1: It's called Fishhawk because the hawks are looking for fish in the ponds.
0: It's not called, you know, fish pigeon.
1: Yeah.
0: It's not called fish dove.
1: All right.
0: It's called fish hawk.
1: When I was a kid, I remember this distinctly. When I was a kid, one of our gerbils got loose in the house. And we had to call the neighbor, Sandy Katz, over. And the babysitter was at the house. My brother was little.
0: Hold on. You call a neighbor named Katz to find a gerbil?
1: Yeah, it was K-A-T-Z.
0: I got it.
1: Like Cat's Delicatessen.
0: I get it.
1: So Sandy was in the insurance business, not the corned beef business or pastrami business. All right. So parents were out somewhere. Oh, man, I just had another memory. Hold on. I'll get to that in a second. So parents were out on some kind of a, you know, Saturday night deal, babysitter, and we lost the gerbil. And we thought that it went behind the washing machine. We called the neighbor. And the neighbor came over and moved the washing machine, and the gerbil was like behind the washing machine. So all I have is like the letter D. D, have you and Olivia, have you looked behind the washing machine in the laundry room? And the other thing that I just thought of, oh my God, listen to this. This would have been, this was Nanuet, New York. So I would have been... We moved to Virginia Beach in late 76. So this would have been like, I think, probably 74. I was probably 8 years old. Brother was five. And I remember this distinctly. And I don't know if it was this time when we lost the gerbil or it was a different time. My parents came home and I remember distinctly the conversation they had. They went to the city. We were up in Nanuet, so about 20 miles or so up the Hudson. They met friends in Manhattan to have dinner. Michelle.
2: Yeah.
1: They were amazed. They couldn't believe they had their first dinner where the check was over $100. It was this is early 70s, and they were amazed. I think it was four of them, and dinner was $100 or around $100, and they just couldn't get over that. Oh my God, we've never had a check. Four people.
0: $100.
1: It was $100 in Manhattan, like 19. And that has stuck with me. And I just remembered that. And I haven't thought about that in a while, but I did think about it probably within the last 10 years. But I just remembered that. My, have things changed. I mean, geez, you go to Five Guys now. It's $100.
0: $100 seems like about the minimum.
1: Family of four, I think, is $100 at Five Guys these days. Right?
0: Not even for a crazy nice place. No. It's a moderately. A pretty nice place.
1: My, oh my, have the times changed. All right, listen, Dee, if anyone contacts us here at the MJ Morning Show about missing Mr. Squirmels, I will be sure to reach out to you immediately, if not sooner.
0: Do you remember Sandy Katz's son, Jacob?
1: No.
0: He's running the business now.
1: No, they didn't have...
0: I don't know. Maybe they had it after you.
1: No, it was Stephen Katz, Dougie Katz, Stephen, Dougie, and there were three Katz boys.
0: Could one of them have been Jacob?
1: No.
0: Okay.
1: I don't think there was a Jacob.
0: All right.
1: No.
0: All right.
1: I don't think so. Anyway.
0: Serving the Nanuet community for 85 years.
1: We have an update.
0: What's that?
1: We have an update. They caught one of the vandals that caused nearly $100,000 worth of damage.
0: Did you say what were the two brothers' names? Dougie Katz and Stephen Katz?
1: Yeah, Dougie and Stephen.
0: Doug Katz, Stephen Katz.
1: Oh,
0: agents in New York.
1: Yeah.
0: Jacob Katz agency.
1: Oh, it is.
0: Yep.
1: Oh, no. Jacob Katz was the grandfather that started it.
0: Ha-ha! I know.
1: Oh, no. Yeah.
0: Sandy worked for Jacob.
1: Yeah. Sandy
0: was the grandfather.
1: Sandy worked Jacob. That's Jacob Katz. Yeah, that's the company. And look, Dougie and Stephen.
0: Serving the Nanuet community for 85 years.
1: Yes. That's it. You found them. He found our gerbil.
0: I mean, their parents. Jacob's kid, Stephen Dougie's, parent, mother. Yeah. Was it mother, father? Sanford. It was, man. Wow.
1: Yeah. It was, the mother's name was Cindy.
0: Cindy and Sandy.
1: Oh, did I ever tell the story where we were at a birthday party at Jack in the Box on Route 59? We were at one of the cat's kids' birthdays, and it was at Jack in the Box, Route 59, Nanuet, New York, and... I think it was the middle kid. It might have been Dougie. He picked up a chair and he threw it across the restaurant. And the mother said, "Now, Dougie, we don't throw chairs." Yeah. Man, you've heard that story, right?
2: Yep. Yeah, many times.
1: I mean, and I brought that story up when it came to disciplining our kids. I told Michelle that story. I'm like, this is not going to happen. If our kid picks up a chair like a Chuck E. Cheese and hurls it across the restaurant, they're not going to have like a little light talking to like, "Now, Julian, we don't throw chairs." No, I'm going to grab the kid by the scruff of the neck and I'm hurling him right out of that restaurant. Well, I'm going to make them sit in the car for the next 2 hours.
0: Let that be a lesson to you.
1: I might not even, maybe I'll crack the window. I don't know.
0: Yeah, who do you think you are, some softy Cindy cats?
1: All right, so we have an update, ladies and gentlemen. They have one of the vandals. They've arrested one of the vandals. Do you have the video?
0: Yeah. You find it again.
1: Okay, yeah, so excited. I told you, bring up the video.
0: Yeah, I think I closed it. I'll find it again.
1: What's wrong with you?
0: Yeah, it's all right.
1: Yeah, so they have one of the vandals. This was, it was July 11th. So,
2: today? 10 days ago
1: It's today's the 21st. So 10 days ago, surveillance video in downtown St. Pete found these maniacs, two guys. One was really the aggressor. The other one seemed to be just watching. And this guy is just kicking the landscape lighting. You know, you got the nice palm trees on the sidewalk and the planters, and the guy is smashing some of the landscape lights with his feet. Then he grabs it, yanks it out, busts the wire, and then starts throwing the landscape lighting at these expensive windows at this, you know, the huge new downtown 400 Central Avenue building. Is that the one that the supermarket guy, the billionaire, is building from New York?
2: Red Apple.
1: He owns Red Apple Media, which owns WABC in New York, 77 WABC. But, Katsimatidis, he owns Gristidis Grocery Stores. Yeah. And he's the funding behind 400 Central Avenue.
0: Yeah, I don't know. He and I don't talk anymore.
1: It's New York money that built that thing. So we have an update. A St. Pete douche wagon was arrested because of the vandalism that caused about $96,000 worth of damage about 10 days ago. So the St. Pete Police Department, they announced that they've arrested Andrew O'Neill.
0: What a jerk.
1: 34 years old. He's the bald one. Remember, you got a bald guy, and then you got the guy with, you got mullet man.
0: That's a dead ass ponytail.
1: Is that all right? So it's a ponytail. All right. So you got bald dude
0: and ponytail
1: and,
0: dude.
1: And ponytail dude is obviously overcompensating for his friend bald man.
0: Yeah, I mean, it's so weird. They go to extremes.
1: It's polar opposites.
0: Opposites attract.
1: So Andrew O'Neill, 34, is one of the ones charged. I believe he's the bald one.
0: Yes.
1: So they got the bald one. Who, I mean, is what pissed him off? Why is he angry? Why is he angry at the landscape lighting at four? Was he denied? Did he apply to buy or rent and they turned him down?
2: I think he went over there for a booty call and didn't get in.
0: Yeah, what if he just got dumped or something? Yeah, you know, exactly. He's feeling all bad, wants to be all tough.
2: Right.
0: And he's going to just vandalize this building.
1: The arrest report from the St. Pete Police confirms that Andrew O'Neill, 34, was arrested. This was July 11th, as they're just ripping out the landscape lighting. He's kicking it, smashing it, then he's throwing it against the windows. And, you know, I think one of the landscape lighting fixtures would get chucked at the window and crack it, and then he'd pick it up again and then throw it again. He was repeatedly. Now, this is what's amazing. The St. Pete Police report says that the windows that were damaged were $25,000 a piece. This is expensive custom glass. Yeah. This is not like, you know, go to Home Depot and, you know, buy some, you know, window on sale. No, these are like custom windows, $25,000 in damage. He was charged with criminal mischief. Now, the other dude, they know who the other guy is. They know who Ponytail Boy is. And
2: Mullet Man?
1: Yeah, Mullet Man.
0: Ponytail Boy just seems like he's at the wrong place at the wrong time.
2: Yeah.
0: Because he's not doing anything. He's not kicking anything. I'm not saying he's completely innocent, but it doesn't look like he's guilty of anything either.
2: His friend said, come along. And next thing you know, you got your friend just like throwing landscape lighting into an apartment complex window. And you're like, okay, you know, what do you do? He's just standing there like, dumbfounded.
1: The other guy is James Boyle. So Andrew O'Neill is the main perp. He's been arrested, and the the other guy is James Boyle. They know who he is. I guess they know where he lives.
0: What, is he on the run?
1: But hang on. They have not arrested, as of last night, they have not arrested his buddy, James Boyle. But.
2: Oh.
1: But, yes. What?
2: Wait, who's been arrested?
0: Oh, has O'Neill's been arrested?
1: No, the arrested is Andrew O'Neill, and the one they're looking for is James Boyle.
2: Okay, this has got to be a joke.
1: And he's easily recognizable because he's got a big Boyle on his forehead. No, no, I'm kidding. What's a joke?
2: There's a LinkedIn for a James Boyle, who is a field operations manager at Albright Landscaping, St. Petersburg, Florida.
1: No, that's not the same guy.
2: St. Petersburg, Florida.
0: Boyle.
1: James Boyle.
0: Boyle.
1: I'm sure it's not.
2: I think it's a joke.
1: It's probably not the same guy. Anyway, so, but in the video, the other dude that they're looking for, I don't see him causing any damage.
0: That's what we're saying. Yeah. I don't know that he's guilty of anything.
1: Is the second guy guilty? Because it looks like the bald vandal is doing all the damage. The guy that's been arrested already, this Andrew O'Neill.
0: They may need a Boyle for questioning. Get his ponytail ass downtown.
1: Yeah.
0: Talk to him.
1: Turn state's evidence against his pal.
2: Does it give his middle initial?
1: It does not. It does not.
0: Listen, it's still.
1: Anyway. Hey, Andrew O'Neill, I bet you had no idea those windows were $25,000 a piece. Dude, he's going to have to make restitution and.
0: How?
1: Yeah.
0: I mean, unless he had him, are they going to garnish his wages for the next 50 years?
1: Yes.
0: Okay.
1: That's how it works.
0: Yeah, listen.
1: Yes.
0: Fine. Garnish my wages for the next 50 years. Great. I'll give you $1.50 a week forever. Are these hurricane grade windows?
2: Probably, right?
0: I mean,
1: yeah, the windows look like they're pretty solid.
0: Yeah.
1: They are cracked and they spider webbed. They have to be replaced. But the landscape light did not go through the glass.
0: Or if you're the builder.
1: Like, if you chuck landscape lighting at our studio windows, I'm getting hit with the lens.
0: Big shards of glass are just falling straight down.
1: Because this building has the cheapest windows. If the wind blows, they're flexing in here.
0: That's right. If I'm the designer of this building, I'm thinking about just breaking all the windows and have, like, this web look.
2: Oh.
0: Yeah.
2: Okay.
0: Just break them all.
2: Just for fun?
1: What the hell are you saying?
0: Just make it matchy-matchy now.
2: Oh.
0: I mean, the window's not going to fall.
2: Right.
0: It's going to stay in its frame. But yeah, so they caught Baldy and they caught Ponytail. Oh, they know who Ponytail Boy is.
2: Sure.
0: Boy, Ponytail Boy's like, he gets home, he's like, honey, you're not going to believe what happened tonight with me and Baldy. He started flipping out on the side of the road.
2: Does Mullet Man really have a honey waiting for him at home?
0: He might.
1: Ugh.
0: You know what? Something about those mullets and those ponytails. There's a kind.
1: Moving on.
2: There's a kind?
1: Listen, again.
2: There's a type?
1: Again, one more time. Cameras are everywhere, idiots. All right?
0: Any word on the Rays getting a hold of Mr. O'Neill?
2: You're right.
1: He's got a mean fastball.
0: Yeah.
1: He can throw a landscape lighting fixture. I clocked it at 94 miles an hour. So, all right, 5 cups a day now. 5 cups a day.
0: Is that too much, not enough, or just enough?
1: They're saying that 5 cups of coffee a day is fine. By the way, I had this in the pile yesterday, and I didn't get to it. And, of course, this was like the story of the day, like all the news shows doing it. 5 cups, like everything I watched, everyone did the story about new news out for coffee lovers. If you're a coffee drinker, up to 5 cups of coffee a day is safe for most adults and might even have health benefits. I'm going to tell you right now, for the almost 6 years that we've been back with the second iteration of the MJ Morning Show, how many freaking coffee stories have we had? Like, and it goes back and forth. Coffee's good for you, then there's a story it's bad for you. Then it's good, then it's bad, then it's this, it's that. The latest now is up to 5 cups of coffee a day. 3 to 5 8-ounce cups of coffee, around 400 milligrams of caffeine, is linked to a lower risk of heart disease.
0: Okay. Faster. I mean, it feels like we've had something of this topic at least 10 times, 15 times.
1: Easily.
0: Okay, coffee's good for you today.
1: Oh, you know who's speaking out?
0: Starbucks. They're like, no, 5 gallons.
1: No, that was my segue.
0: Oh, okay.
1: I'm off of coffee now.
0: You ended that one early.
1: Yeah,
0: okay.
1: I did. Yeah. I mean, how much more do I have to say about the damn thing?
0: I don't know.
1: I don't drink coffee.
0: In fact, we're still making coffee.
1: I don't like coffee.
0: You know who else has a statement?
1: I've never had a cup of coffee in my life.
0: Juan Valdez has recently issued a statement. You know what he said?
1: What? Yeah, what?
0: See.
1: He agrees.
0: It is true.
1: Cinco.
0: Cinco.
1: Yeah.
0: Omas.
1: Yeah. All right. Guess who's talking? Guess who's speaking out? Guess who we can now hear? Guess whose vocal cords were not damaged in the horrific hurling?
0: Yellow Park Grandpa. Yellowstone Grandpa.
1: Yep.
0: Yellowstone Park.
1: Bison Boy.
0: Yellowstone National Park.
1: Yeah. With the ZZ Top beard.
0: How old is he? Was he 70-something? 75?
1: 65.
0: 65.
1: Yeah, kind of young. Carl McDaniel, 65, of Washington State. He's the grandpa that was with his grandson when the bison charged him and flung him like 8 or 9 feet in the air like a freaking rag doll. They interviewed him in his hospital bed. Man, he has a shattered hip.
2: Wow.
1: Yeah. And the doctor was like, well, Michelle, were you with me when we saw it on the news last night?
2: No.
1: So where'd you go? Were you using your Biz laundry detergent upstairs?
2: Possibly. I just don't remember seeing it.
0: So he has a shattered hip, but otherwise, I mean, I hate to say otherwise, fine. But did he injure his head or did he get impaled?
2: I mean,
0: all the injuries the result of the actual landing on the ground?
1: Yeah, I've got the audio. I'm just trying to find it on my audio page here. So Carl McDaniel, 65 years old, he was the one attacked. And he is speaking out. Would you like to hear? We'd like to hear Carl. I've got like almost a minute of Carl talking about the bison attack. And I tell you what, he sounds like a really smart guy. And he wasn't taunting the bison. In fact, Grandpa Carl with the ZZ Top beard with the overalls that was chucked into the air, he was at a safe distance. Really, he was not taunting it. The bison just was pissed off. And remember in the video, you could see a white pickup truck, like almost like a park ranger pickup truck goes by or something. And we think that startled the bison.
0: And the bison looks up and sees his long gray beard in the distance.
1: Oh, yeah. And goes after this dude.
5: Hello, hi.
1: Hang on a minute. Today? Is that the?
5: Okay.
1: I think I hit the wrong one. Hold on a minute. Yeah, I got the wrong one. Hang on, here it is. I got the right one here. All right, so this is, let me play Carl. All right, here we go. This is Carl. What the heck's going on? Why is this thing not, oh, here it is. All right, hang on. I gotta hit the right buttons here, folks. Sorry, I gotta go through a series of events.
0: That's all right.
1: All right, here it is. Live show, ladies and gentlemen.
6: Even though I was on the ground, he could have stomped me, he could have gored me, could have done anything. We had just finished dinner, and generally we go for a walk after dinner. We saw the bison, and he was down. He wasn't showing aggression or anything like that until it picked a target. That target happened to be me. At the time, I had my grandson with me. It was like, you need to get up to the amphitheater. I will deal with this down here. They move faster than you could ever imagine. He just kept coming and he was more aggressive. And as soon as he got off that tree, he launched me in the air. I didn't get bruises from him launching me in the air. It was the landing that came the problem. I mean, it was already late at night. It was after midnight before we got here. When we got here, we had to transition from the ambulance to the emergency trauma team.
1: God, why did they add all that stupid music to this thing?
0: Oh, I thought it was very dramatic.
1: Oh, well.
0: I thought it added a lot. I thought we added it. I'm like, good touch.
1: You know what?
2: Andrew added that.
0: Yeah, Andrew. I was like, that's some awesome editing on the fly.
1: You know, the guy is, very descriptive. I think he's intelligent sounding.
2: Right.
1: I think he's very put together.
2: He's very cognizant of like everything that happened.
1: Yeah.
2: I mean, you would think with a fractured hip, he would have been in such pain.
1: Or all drugged up on painkillers, like slurring his words or something. But no.
2: He's able to tell you like a minute by minute what happened.
0: If you look up this guy,
2: yeah,
0: apparently in his town in Washington, he's a community leader. He's on all of these boards.
2: Wow.
0: He's very active in the community. I think it was like
1: guess what? He's very active at Yellowstone.
0: Not anymore.
1: Getting hurled up in the air.
0: He's getting the hell out of there. He's never going back there again.
1: And that was like a gymnastics move he was doing.
0: I don't think he had much control. Yeah.
2: I gave him about a 6 on that cartwheel flying over the bush.
0: Did you stick a landing?
1: Did you hear about the guy? I mean, you know what? Before I move on, you know what? You just said stick the landing.
0: I did.
1: You know, that crossed my mind. He couldn't have tried to right himself and try to land on his feet?
0: The key to sticking the landing, and I saw the that famous gymnastics coach with like the bushy mustache who was like carrying the
1: Nadia Comaneci guy?
0: Caroli.
1: Yes. Yeah.
0: I saw Caroli give an interview one time, and he's like, you know, the secret to the landing is to bend the knee.
2: Yep.
0: And I was like, huh.
1: Because when I saw...
0: So if he would have bent the knee.
1: When I saw the video
2: He'd have been okay.
1: When I saw the video of the grandpa getting hurled up in the air, and I thought to myself, if that were me, would I be able to try to right myself and then land on my feet and, you know, do the bended knee to absorb the shock, you know?
2: Oh, yeah.
0: What if Bella Caroli was watching you from the side? He's like, MJ, turn your feet to the ground.
1: No, but when I saw the video, I'm sure it went through other people's heads as well, that if you were hurled in the air, would you just come straight down and crack your hip? Or would you be able to make the turn and, you know, get a triple Lindy out of the deal and then land right on your feet?
2: Wait, Fester, would you be able to do that?
0: I probably would have landed like a Spider-Man type move, or like, you know, one hand on the ground and one hand in the air.
2: Oh.
0: Yeah, that's probably what I would have gone for.
2: Creative.
1: Yeah. Ta-da.
0: I honestly, if that were me, and I fully believe that this bison could have flipped a big 300 and something pound man, I would have belly flopped the earth and then died. I mean, honestly, that kind of impact. I mean, if he would have hit his head, if he would have hit his chest,
2: right?
0: You know, that was a really, really dangerous. He's lucky he only has a broken hip or a shattered hip.
2: That's what I mean. Honestly,
1: he could have had a neck injury. He could have been paralyzed, spinal issue.
2: That's what I was thinking right off the bat, because you see him go flying in the air. We never see how he lands, and it looks like he could have landed, you know, on his neck or shoulder in some way. And
0: so is there a personal injury lawyer in like Cody, Wyoming, or in Jackson, Wyoming, saying,
1: what are you going to sue the buffalo?
0: You've been attacked by a buffalo?
1: Bison. Are you going to sue the bison?
0: You call me Buffalo Bill Cody.
1: Hey, did you see the video of the older dude slapping the young whippersnapper at a Cubs game because he wouldn't stand up for the national anthem? Have you seen this? Oh, my God. Now, if you listen carefully, I think you can hear the slap, but it's not really loud where you really hear it. This is unbelievable. So this older gentleman at a Cubs game apparently was pissed beyond belief that a younger fan did not stand up during the national anthem. And the video was posted up on X, and it's gone viral. The older man is yelling at the younger kid to get up.
0: Oh, he's right behind him. He's in his ear.
1: Yeah, listen, I've got the audio here. I've got the, like, you can hear the national anthem audio.

You hear that? He says, get up. Get up. You can hear that. It's kind of buried. It's buried a bit in the audio, but he's like yelling at the, get up. Get up. Listen. Here we go. That was one. Get up. Then it happens again.

0: and the guy slaps the guy.
1: I'm watching the video of it. Yeah. They don't know each other, right? It's not like it's like his dad or something.
0: The old dude is a couple of rows behind.
2: Yeah, it just seems like they're, you know, he's observing the gentleman still remaining in his seat during the national anthem, and it ticks him off.
0: And everyone is standing up. You got people with their hands over their hearts on their chest. You got guys wearing baseball caps holding the cap over their chest. And here you have this disrespectful guy. How old would you say the guy that got slapped was? Probably,
1: judging by the back of his haircut,
0: early 20s.
1: Maybe a college age.
0: Gen Z, early 20s.
1: Maybe 20.
0: And this boomer dude just slaps the guy. Get up! National anthem, get up!
1: The old man could easily be his grandfather, great-grandfather, maybe.
2: Right.
1: And he takes a whack at the back of this guy's head.
0: So the guy leans in and, you know, says something, and I think you can hear him say, get up, and then smacks the kid in the back of the head. Then the younger kid does stand up.
1: I mean, he does.
0: And then the older guy said, thank you. Thank you so much, young man, after he gets whacked in the head.
1: Look, sometimes...
0: What was this kid? What was this Gen Zer thinking? Just sitting down there.
2: He's on his phone, oblivious to whatever's going on around him. He's, you know, he doesn't care.
0: Things got millions of views so far.
1: I think there's a generational oblivion to what to do. What's customary in this country? I mean, at the end of the day, I think the old man was kind of wrong for striking the guy.
2: Right.
1: You know, you can't go around hitting people. You can't hit people.
2: Right.
1: But the kid was like just completely oblivious to it. And I'll tell you, he didn't get like an ear cupping slap.
2: No.
1: He didn't, you know, give the kid like cabbage
0: Those can be nasty.
1: Yeah.
0: If you get somebody with like the right air pressure, like a cup slap on the ear.
1: Yeah.
0: Those can be painful.
1: It's like his fingers hit the back of the kid's head.
0: Yeah, my brother once did that to me.
1: And he cupped you?
0: Oh, I got ear cupped. Like I was maybe 11 years old. He might have been 8. I got ear cupped, and man, that hurts.
1: I have a friend with a cauliflower ear, and it looks like just
0: no. You don't get a cauliflower ear from one like ear hit.
1: I think you do.
0: No, it's like from wrestling and boxing repeatedly getting smashed.
2: Oh,
0: I think.
1: I don't think either of us know.
0: we're both talking out of our asses.
3: This has been the Ear Idiot Show with MJ and Fester.
0: Do you know when a police agency is trying to round up a bunch of bad people?
1: Yeah.
0: When a police department or a law enforcement agency is trying to do a sweep of people that are wanted, warrants... What are some of the tactics that they've used in the past?
2: You won the lottery.
1: No. It's like they're trying to get like a bunch of people.
0: Yeah.
2: They send out a notice that says you won.
0: Well, a prize.
2: What is that? Publisher's Clearinghouse.
1: I saw a documentary back in the day of like, I think it was like the New York Police Department. They sent like to all these low-level mafiosos, right? Not like the head of the family.
0: Was that the Yankee Stadium one?
1: They said you won... Like breakfast with the Yankees or lunch with the Yankees.
2: Oh, right?
1: And they all met in a ballroom, right? And all these guys realize they know each other. Like, hey, we won the tickets.
0: Hey, so they're all in there. What up? Hey, it's Joey Pants. Hey, what up?
1: And there was a band.
0: It's Lenny No Neck. Hey, hey, guy.
1: There was a band, and the band's name was Spock. Cops spelled backwards. And nobody put it together, right?
2: Oh, my gosh.
1: And the last song the band played...
0: I fought the law.
1: And the law won. And everybody's singing it wrong.
0: I fought the law. And then all the cops roll in.
1: You're all under arrest.
0: And they arrest them all.
2: I mean, it didn't occur to a single one of them that what a coincidence that they are all in, you know.
1: No. I mean, I remember it happened like in Chicago, too, with something of that.
0: Listen.
1: You won a prize or you won a cruise.
2: There's
1: or
2: no stranger in the lot.
0: Listen.
2: Just everybody you know who's off somebody but happens to be at the table with you.
0: Michelle.
2: Ridiculous.
0: In most of these cases, the perps don't know each other. So law enforcement has done this. I've seen a bunch of these stories over the years. You want a free cruise. You want a free vacation. And, you know, sometimes it'll be like they'll get a meeting or a conference room at a local hotel or motel.
1: And then people show up one at a time.
0: Yeah, they show up to get there. You've just won a free vacation. You won a 4-day Bahamas cruise. All you have to do is come to the Ramada Inn, to the so-and-so room. It's going to be Saturday between noon and 4, and come claim your prize. And police agencies, law enforcement organizations, they've done these little roundups for people that are wanted that they can't find, open warrants.
1: That's probably how they're going to catch me.
0: So the people show up. There's a new twist here.
1: What's that?
0: So this is just the setup. There's a new twist. Big cruise arrest. 6 cruise passengers over on the other side of the state in Port Canaveral. What is that? Brevard County.
1: Right.
0: Other side of the state. Listen to what the sheriff's office did over there. 6 cruise passengers at Port Canaveral were busted last Friday, the 17th. Ha, this is great. The sheriff's office in Brevard County, they're looking at the manifests on the cruise ships, and they saw that several names with warrants popped up on the manifest. So the people are showing up, and the cops are right there, and as they're checking in for their cruise, you've got people with warrants for their arrest. The Brevard County Sheriff's Office arrested 6 individuals that were thought they were going on a cruise. Guess what?
1: Going to jail.
0: They got into a cruiser to the county jail. They got into a cruiser.
1: All right.
0: Oh, man. That'll wreck your trip. I don't think that cabin's refundable.
1: I think you lose it all, man. What if I get arrested at the port? Is this refundable? Is this some lazy police work?
2: No, I think it's actually efficient because, see, they didn't even have to create the ruse, right? You read this story, they just said, hey, you know what? Let's take a look at a manifest.
1: Why don't they go to the airport?
2: They could do that, too.
1: Why don't they go to the airport? Criminals can't go on cruises anymore. What's this country coming to?
2: No vacation?
1: I mean, they know who's going to fly on every plane. Why don't they arrest everybody?
0: What is wrong with you? Is this lazy police work?
1: This is lazy police work.
0: No, it's brilliant, efficient police work. What is wrong with you?
1: The sting scam where you catch them, that's one thing. But here, they're just going on a cruise.
0: No, they're looking at the manifest. They're showing up for the cruise, and they're getting into a different cruise situation. They're cruising right down to the county jail.
1: Why don't they look at all the reservations at Chuck E. Cheese and arrest them at their kids' birthday parties, huh?
0: This is great.
1: This is lazy police work. I'm sorry, guys.
0: As a warning to other would-be criminals or warrant holders coming to the area, the Brevard County Sheriff's Office fired off a Facebook post saying, whether you're from Florida or Alaska, if you come to Brevard County and break the law, or in this case, have a warrant, you better believe that we will lock you up. That post came from Sheriff Wayne Ivey. Also mentioned the names of 4 individuals arrested in addition to the others.
1: Whatever.
0: Wow.
1: Yeah. If you have a warrant, you can't come to our county for anything. We're going to arrest you.
0: Sheriff Wayne Ivey. So if you have a warrant for your arrest, you think that you should just get on the cruise and enjoy your all-you-can-drink package?
1: Okay. What were the warrants for?
0: I don't have the exact breakdown.
1: Did you murder a bunch of people? Okay, maybe that's one thing. You know. A probation violation? Okay, let the guy go on his... Arrest him when he comes back to port.
2: Let him have his fun time.
1: Let him have a good time.
2: See if he commits a crime out on the cruise.
0: We don't know what ship or ships that the perps were trying to get on, but according to the schedule for last Friday, 3 ships were in port. It was the Utopia of the Seas, Disney Wish, and Carnival Glory. Those were the 3 ships that were in port. I think that's very, very funny.
1: The Jailhouse of the Seas.
0: Very, very funny. Hey, what do you think's going on? Clearly something's happening, but the rumblings are getting louder and louder that Tom Brady is going to be doing some kind of a promotional deal with the WWE, and that's this whole thing that they're trying to build a story of Tom Brady having some kind of a beef with Logan Paul, right? Aren't they for weeks now, aren't they going at it on social media? And then we talked about yesterday, Tom Brady hauled off and slapped Logan Paul at some event.
1: All right.
0: So what are they? What are they building?
2: I think you have the audio.
0: Yeah. What are they? What are they building to?
1: Okay, Tom.
0: What are they trying to do?
1: I don't know. Just
2: I think it's manufactured beef between the two because they had that thing recently where they were on stage and something happened.
0: Well, Tom Brady slapped Logan Paul recently.
2: No, but it was another one.
0: Oh, before that?
2: Yes. I think I said yes, some scrimmage or something that they were involved in.
0: It's all put on.
2: Right.
0: Of course it is. Of course. Yeah. It's all phony. I mean, the WWE is all scripted.
2: But what did you say yesterday about Tom Brady? Would he do the WWE?
1: Here's the thing.
2: He's too pretty.
1: He's far too beautiful a man.
0: All right. Too pretty for wrestling.
1: So listen, I like Tom Brady.
0: What could they possibly have him do?
1: I like Tom Brady a lot. I think he's the greatest greatest quarterback ever to play the game.
2: Yeah,
1: by far he's the GOAT, hands down. You came to Tampa Bay, brought a Super Bowl here. Great, thank you, Tom. Fantastic. He's doing a good job in the announcing lane. But am I the only one suffering from like Tom Brady exhaustion? He seems to be doing a lot of things. And he has this unnatural kind of cut-looking jawline face.
2: Oh, that, like a look-maxing kind of thing.
0: You think Tom Brady's the original looks-maxer?
2: He might be.
0: Do you think Tom Brady...
2: very chiseled.
0: Do you think he broke his jaw with a ball-peen hammer to get that chiseled look?
1: He might have.
2: Or Gronk might have done it for him. I don't know.
1: Okay, great.
0: Hey, Gronk, break my jaw.
1: They're going to have a storyline with WWE. Can I tell you something? I haven't thought about the World Wrestling Entertainment Federation in years. Hulk Hogan was the last time I thought.
0: First of all, it has never been on my radar. I've never been into the whole wrestling thing. It's just never been something that I'm interested in. Now, if you are, life, liberty, and the pursuit of happiness. If that's what you're into, I fully support what makes you happy.
1: One time I ran to Macho Man at the Winn-Dixie in Madeira Beach.
2: You did?
0: Oh, he was super cool, man.
1: Oh, yeah. Was he buying some Slim Jims?
0: He was.
1: Was he buying Slim Jims at the Winn-Dixie?
0: Slim Jims.
1: You said Madeira Beach?
0: Yeah, the one in Madeira Beach. Right
1: Anyway, you're a little fat kid. Maybe you should get the turkey Slim Jims.
0: Yeah, Tom Brady is up to something with the WWE.
1: Okay.
0: But would he go from the GOAT NFL to like doing something with unless, you know what, they're just going to pay him a fortune.
2: But does he need it? Like, is it even worth the hassle? Is it worth the negativity that, you know, I don't know. Because like Fester and I are saying, you know, it sort of diminishes him on some level.
0: How much more money do you need? Isn't Fox paying him like $350 million to do play-by-play or color commentary?
2: I mean, does he really want to be associated with this Logan Paul?
1: Sure, you're right. I mean, they're all in the same sphere of athletic entertainers.
0: I got some audio. So what is this? Is this the slap? Is this where he slaps Logan Paul?
3: Hold on.
2: I can't see it.
0: That was the thing on stage. There's more music than anything on that. We don't need that.
1: Okay.
0: Yeah, but that was the incident. Yes?
1: But okay. All of this is just staged entertainment.
2: Yeah.
0: Of course it is. Yeah, to
1: ultimately, absolutely. Ultimately separate you from your dollars. That's all they want to do.
2: Right.
0: That would be correct.
2: But would you watch it if there were a smackdown between Tom Brady and Logan Paul?
1: Yeah, probably. And you know, it would probably be so rigged that Brady would win.
2: Right.
1: A man who has no formal boxing training very recently, probably.
2: Yeah.
1: All right.
2: I mean, can he fight at all?
1: We'll find out. He can take a bunch of footballs and throw it right into Logan Paul's nads. If you give Tom Brady 10 footballs, I bet you can knock Logan Paul out. Just break to a head. A couple to the head, couple to the junk, one or two to the chest.
0: Do you know what's driving me nuts? Let me tell you what's driving me crazy. These dopes on social media and the trolling videos with cops. Have you seen these?
1: I've seen some of them.
0: People just trying to create content, going up to cops with just ridiculous things. Like, a couple of months ago, we played the audio of a guy goes with a heavy Southern accent, goes up to cops and says, "Hi, I found a bag of meth. I found a, what do I do? I found a bag of meth." And the cops are thinking this dude from, you know, some sticks in Alabama town that he's talking about, he found like a bag of meth, as in methamphetamine. Yeah, I found a bag of meth. And then the guy whips out like a little Ziploc baggie, and it's got like math flashcards inside. I found a bag of math.
1: All right. I mean, that should be a tasering, right?
0: Yeah, I would say so. Yeah. But I'm getting these more and more of these troll videos where people are just wasting cops' time and just being like a pest, being a nuisance in order to get some video for social media. And like this one dude keeps popping up in my feed, and I don't know what police department this is. The guy rolls into a police station, goes to the front desk, and is like, I want to turn myself in. Listen.
4: Hello, I'm here to turn myself in.
5: Okay, do you have your ID on you? Thank you. Go ahead and have a seat. I'll find somebody to help you.
0: So the cops come out.
4: I was just on the highway, and speed limit was 65, but I was going 66, so I know that's speeding, reckless driving,
6: mm-hmm.
4: and I guess that's not safe for others. Okay, but I know that was over the speed limit, so 19.
6: Okay.
4: Then I just came to turn myself in because I know that's illegal.
0: Oh, come on.
4: I shouldn't have been doing that.
0: So the guy goes to a police station, and he says he's doing 66 and a 65, and he wants to turn himself in.
1: What does the cop say? Does he say...
0: No, we're not going to arrest you for this. We're not giving you a ticket for this. I mean, but these time-wasting troll videos, and I'm sure there are cops listening now, or you know a cop where they've had these cretins, these content creators, probably with meta glasses on, and the cops, they got to be careful. They got to be careful with the meta glasses. Hey, there's a video circulating that someone sent me a couple of days ago. There's a video circulating of a female deputy, Hillsborough County. And during the whole incident where the two cops were shot, the two deputies were shot, they were trying to secure the area. And there was apparently some dude, an electrician.
1: Electricians who were working.
0: Yeah, working. And the deputies, they're trying to figure out what's going on. And they're trying to secure an area. But there were two electricians that were working. And there's a female deputy that was like, you're trying to lock down the area and didn't know what these guys were doing during this incident. And the electrician had meta glasses on and he recorded the whole thing. And it's kind of a rough video. I mean, during a very difficult time. So you got to be careful, folks. It's not just somebody holding a cell phone where you can tell they're recording you. You got to watch out and see if you're being recorded with the Meta glasses, or there are other, it's not just Meta. You got the Ray-Ban, which is Meta. Then Oakley, they've got glasses out. There are multiple recording glasses. You got to be aware that, or you just got to believe that whatever you're doing anywhere, if you're having a fight with somebody in a parking lot, or if someone confronts you, you just got to assume that you're being recorded these days. All right, so here's the same dope goes back to the police station again.
4: I'm going to turn myself in again.
5: Hi, you're back. Okay.
0: You're back.
1: Yeah. Now.
4: So,
7: what can I help you with?
4: I was here yesterday and I was speaking with two officers because I went over the speed limit 1 mile an hour and they said,
0: oh, God,
4: we don't stop people over one or two. So they said the speedometer could be off, tires changed, and I went to go get my speedometer checked. It's good. Tires, they're good. And today I was going 68.
1: Oh, man.
0: So now he says he's doing 3 miles over. I mean, he's just going to the police station and wasting their freaking time. It's like, it's just a nuisance.
1: Did the officer give him a ticket for $180?
0: No. No, and then, wait a minute, and then listen to this one.
4: I'm here to turn myself in.
0: So he goes back. He goes back again. Now he wants to turn himself in for littering. Listen to this one.
4: I'm here to turn myself in.
5: Oh, do you have, like, an outstanding warrant, or?
4: I committed a crime, so.
5: Okay. Has anybody reached out to you, or?
4: No, I'm just here to turn myself in, hold myself accountable. Yeah, I'm just here to turn myself in.
0: Listen to this one.
4: I was driving down the road, and I needed some cool air, so I rolled down my window, and a trash bag flew out. I tried to stop, and...
0: So now he wants to turn himself in for littering. I mean, he's just a nuisance.
1: Why don't they arrest him?
0: He's a pest.
1: Why don't they arrest him? Why don't let him sit in the lockup for a day?
0: Like, with disturbing the peace or something, or what?
1: The first thing they do is take his medical glasses, right, upon arrest. And then they let him sit behind bars for a little while.
0: Yeah. But, I mean, what, just bothering the cops with this stupid, petty stuff for BS social media content. Dude, come on.
4: Okay, here we get.
6: Yeah. All right, man. You have a good day.
4: Yep, you too.
0: The cops were all good sports about it. They're laughing the guy off. But, listen, I got to be honest. I think my patience would wear thin after maybe number two. All right.
1: See, now that it's out, he can't do it again.
0: Listen to this one.
1: Now they know.
0: Right. This is a whole different guy. This is a whole different dude trolling the cops. He finds a cop, and he walks up to the cop with a quarter pounder from McDonald's, and he's got a food scale. You see where this is going? All right, listen to this one.
7: Man, am I glad you're here. I need to report a crime. I was just across the street there at McDonald's. I bought a quarter pounder. It's not a quarter pound. So that's a crime, right?
8: So better between you and McDonald's.
7: But well, I done had it out with them. The manager came out there and everything. You told me I was stupid. Can you go over there with me? Can't you, like, tase them or something?
0: Come on.
7: Pepper spray them?
8: No.
7: But that's a crime, right?
8: Yeah.
7: Can you?
1: It's not a criminal crime.
7: Well, the guy was rude to me. He looked at me like he wanted to hit me.
0: I'll tell you what, why did you attack the McDonald's manager? You'll get the video you wanted. Okay. Anyway, so the dude is like, hey, this quarter pounder doesn't weigh a quarter pound. He's got the bun. Only that he has the patty on top of his food scale. And, of course, the quarter pound fester is what?
1: The patty before it's cooked.
0: Wait before cooking. That's yes, right. Look at that. Exactly.
1: Yes.
0: All right, but just these dopes on social media that are trying to create the content, and they're just bugging the crap out of the cops. Come on.
1: Here's my issue with it.
0: Yeah.
1: I don't think it's good content.
2: Yeah.
1: I don't think it's none of these are they even remotely funny.
2: No.
1: Or entertaining. I mean, I'm all for pulling a couple of pranks that are entertaining.
2: Absolutely.
1: I mean, if you get a couple of laughs out of somebody, listen, great. And listen, you pay cops salaries, so you're not breaking the law. Fine.
2: Right.
1: I don't have an issue with any of this.
2: But it's just not especially funny.
1: But it's not funny.
2: Yeah.
1: No, there's no barometer for you know, listen, I mean, I might know a thing or two about a joke or what is and isn't funny. Maybe.
2: I think you do.
1: Maybe. I'm not even saying I do.
0: Everybody thinks they're a content creator, and there's just so much garbage out there. All right, one more story involving social media. Well, it was posted ultimately by the police department. This is not trolling the cops. This is a real story. This happened here in Florida. This happened Marco Island. A routine traffic stop turned into a very interesting situation, which was captured on body cam. Listen to this. A 19-year-old driver, when pulled over for speeding, got emotional on why she was speeding. And it took an interesting, unexpected direction. The responding officer listened carefully to what the 19-year-old female driver was saying before deciding how he was going to react. So the video was released. Body cam footage by the Marco Island Police Department shows the young woman immediately telling the officer that she was rushing to help her grandmother, who she believed was experiencing a medical emergency. Rather than interrupting her, the officer calmly let her explain the situation while asking a few follow-up questions. At first, the exchange appeared to be headed toward a sympathetic outcome. The officer maintained a professional tone throughout the encounter. Nothing about the stop suggested that it would become the kind of police video that would later spread like wildfire, viral video.
1: All right.
0: But as the conversation continued, the officer decided to kind of investigate. Yeah, that's what a cop does, investigate. Dug a little deeper before making a final decision. And this changed the complete course of this traffic stop. And there's been a pretty big debate online as the video went viral. So the video, routine traffic stop. The officer standing by the driver's window, 19-year-old young woman, says, hi, how you doing today?

0: Talking about Fort Myers and...
1: Oncologist, like, on Summerlin Road. So okay. She wants me to take her so her doctor can see her.
2: All right. Okay.
1: That's the only reason why I'm doing this, I'm sorry.
2: But she had a heart attack.
1: Not a heart attack. I'm sorry. She has, like, heart issues.
2: Okay.
1: So, like, she has, like, this little monitor thing.
2: Uh-huh.
1: And, like, when her heart is, like, pumping to, like going...
0: Right, so, initially, she said my grandmother had a heart attack 30 minutes ago. So the cops try to dig a little deeper. Now,
3: right.
0: So it went from a heart attack to now grandma has some heart issues.
3: She may need some medical attention, right. But it's not an emergency now.
0: All right, here we go.
1: Way, like, okay. She starts feeling really like lightheaded or something. So
2: okay.
1: Like, she has this little button thing.
2: Okay.
1: And it just like goes to her like contacts. And like my friend was over, not my friend, but my mom.
0: Hey, Michelle, she's talking way too much.
4: Too much.
0: Yeah, what do you say, Michelle, when someone's just talking too much and they got just a layered story with this and that and that and this and all over the place?
4: Guilty.
0: Yeah.
3: Hold on. Is she lying about everything?
0: Hang on.
3: Or is grandma having a heart issue?
0: Hang on.
1: My mom's friend's daughter's friend. Like, it's like they're over
2: okay.
1: there right now.
2: Yeah.
0: Like, now it's my mom's friend's daughter and this and
3: okay,
0: that.
3: I just don't know that many people. I mean, maybe she's really popular. I mean, I'm still giving her enough rope. Does he get grandma's number? Does he call grandma?
0: There's plenty of rope here.
3: Yeah.
0: Plenty of rope. The 19-year-old's hanging herself with the rope. All right, here is the second chunk of audio and the rest of the story.
2: All right, ma'am. I was seriously considering giving you a warning until I looked at your driving history. You got 9 stops for speed. You're 19? You're going to be 20 in December? You haven't even been driving that long. You're going to end up getting your license taken away by the state. I see it was already suspended once for 30 days. You got to slow it down. You know, you're going to lose your license, and that's not fun. And you're looking for rides everywhere. Just slow down. Just slow it down, that's all. It's a lot cheaper, I'm telling you. I'm giving you a citation for the speed. You've already used up all of your basic driving, the basic driver improvement course. You can only do that 3 times in your lifetime.
0: Oh, God. So he does some checking on her.
3: It's all there.
0: It's all on the computer.
3: I mean, it's not secret.
0: They've got SCMODs.
3: They do.
0: State, county, municipal offender data systems. They got SCMODs. All right?
2: Unless you can convince a judge otherwise.
0: Do you hear what the cop said? So she's used all of her like safe driver courses to try to mitigate.
4: Right.
0: She's used them all up.
3: I thought it was 5 times in a lifetime, but maybe it's 3.
0: I've never had one of those things.
3: I got
0: things.
3: A speeding ticket, and they're like, if you go to driver improvement school, and you had to go, like, I think I went to like a VOTEC or something, like the auditorium.
4: 4
3: for like
4: hours.
3: A couple of hours, right. And it was a piece of cake day, but then you got to bring that certificate and the points were off.
4: Yeah.
3: It was like when I was 18 and they were like, you know, you could only do this X amount of times in your lifetime. I'm like, no.
0: Is that true? Only a certain amount of times in your life?
3: Yeah. Like your entire driving history, you can only go to...
0: How many times?
3: It was like the early 90s when I went.
4: Right.
3: I mean, I barely remember it.
4: I didn't know that it was in your lifetime. I thought it was like, you know, once every 5 years or something like that.
0: You know what? I want to go to phones on this. I want to ask our listeners right now, how many times have you done the driver improvement course for speeding or traffic infractions?
3: It's going to max out at a particular number.
0: How many times have you done it? Anyone listening, have you maxed it out? Do you have the facts for us? 800-990-1047. Let's grab a couple of calls here. 800-990-1047. I'd love to talk to listeners right now. How many driver improvement courses have you taken? How many do you have left? Because I'm sure there are people listening right now. They know exactly what the score is. They know exactly when their luck's going to run out. All right, so the rest, while we're getting some phone calls here, while Andrew's screening, let's listen to the rest of the story.
2: No, I'm not saying this is. That's up to the state. I'm not sure where you are on points. You had a long history of driving infractions. This is just a speeding violation. It's a UTC for doing 61 and a 35 over the Jolly Bridge. You can contest it in court if you wish to. Instructions are on the back. You may already know how to do that.
0: 61 and a 35 over the Jolly Bridge down in Marco Island, Fort Myers area.
3: Did you see how the officer took that extra little

0: pound the flesh?
1: Yeah.
0: You may already know how to do that. Thank you, officer. Just stroke me the ticket and chase some real criminals.
2: Right. Phones are lighting up with bad drivers. All right, let's go. How many times have you taken the driver improvement course?
0: I thought it was more than three, but I think you can't take them like back to back to back.
1: Right.
0: Like you have to have a space between them.
2: Well, let's find out.
0: All right.
2: Let's go to the bad driver hotline. Mark in Wesley Chapel. Mark, you're on the MJ Morning Show. Hi.
3: Hey, guys. How are y'all?
2: Doing well. Go ahead.
3: I've taken it four times in 21 years.
2: Four times in 21 years?
3: Yes.
0: What's the limit?
3: Each time they gave me the warning. They said, hey, this is your last time. I'm like, is it?
2: Wait, hold on. They've warned you every time that this is your last time?
3: Yeah. And I take it twice in 1 year, and that's when, like, the extra warnings came in, too. They were like, well, this is your last time this year. I'm like, okay, that's fine.
0: Were they all in the state of Florida?
3: No, one in Florida, three in Texas.
2: So that's the deal, yeah.
0: Yeah.
2: I don't think your Texas bad driver courses, I don't think those necessarily carried over to Florida.
3: Well, maybe. They saw my, when I redid my license and everything in Florida, they saw my record.
2: All right, so when's the last bad driver course that you took in Florida? How long ago?
3: 2 weeks ago.
0: Oh my God.
2: What did you do to get a ticket?
3: So I was going under the speed limit, and I got pulled over. He gave me a ticket for going 10 under on the highway.
2: Are you kidding me?
1: What?
2: How?
3: I'm not.
0: Hold on.
3: It was on 70 right when you cross over the 4.
2: Hold on, you were on 75 at the 4 interchange, and you were doing 10 miles under?
3: 10 miles under. I was going, I think he clocked me at 58.
0: I take that
3: and
0: to court,
3: like,
0: sir. Hold on, there's a minimum posted speed on the internet. Oh, on the internet, I'm sorry. On the interstate, there's a minimum posted speed.
1: Yeah.
0: I think it's 45 miles an hour.
2: Yeah, as far as the speed on the internet, the minimum I like is 1 gig at my house.
0: All right, so... I gotta look this up. This is like a minimum speed.
2: Mark, hold on. Was it a Florida Highway Patrol trooper?
3: Yes.
2: And he gave you
3: a Suburban.
2: And he gave you a ticket for under the speed limit.
3: Under the speed limit, and I had to go take a course for it.
2: That's unbelievable.
0: Okay, in Florida, according to AI.
2: Yep.
0: The minimum speed limit on interstates is generally 40 miles an hour.
2: Yeah, because I've seen those signs that have the speed limit and then minimum. I've seen those around.
0: However, if it's a 70-mile-an-hour zone, the minimum speed is sometimes raised to 50.
2: And how fast were you going?
3: I'd say probably at 57.
2: I don't know.
3: Because I was going on the floor, and I was slowing down, and I got over, and then he came like 4 lanes over from the fast lane to my lane, and they... hit his lights, and I was like, what is going on?
2: Wow.
0: You sound like a problem child, sir. I mean, who the hell gets a driving under? I mean, you're the problem.
2: Hey, is there someone else in the car? Is there someone else laughing in the car?
3: No, that was me.
2: You're laughing. Okay. Mark, maybe it's just time to take Ubers everywhere.
3: Yeah, maybe it's time to get a different car because I got a red Camaro. It's hard time to get a different car.
2: All right, Mark. Thanks for the call, buddy. Thanks for listening. All right. Back to phones. Phones have lit up. Just a couple more calls here. I'm not going to spend all day on this. Let me grab Steven in Lakeland. Steven, MJ Morning Show, you're up. Hi.
4: Hey, good morning. How y'all doing?
2: Doing well. What's up?
4: Well, back in the day when I moved here in the early 80s, you could take the course 3 times. I took it 3 times probably in the first 3 or 4 years I lived here.
2: Yep.
4: And then, but after my first time, I had gotten my CDL. Well, back then it was called chauffeur's license, but they switched it to CDL. So when I went to court to say, hey, Honor, I have a CDL. Can I take the course again? He approved it. And after that, they upped it to 5. So it's been 5. You can take it 5 times. It's been at least 20, probably 30 years.
2: Gotcha.
4: Since they upped it to 5. But, yeah, I haven't had a ticket now in probably 25 years. So I guess I grew up and, you know, got a little more mature. And,
2: yeah, you got out of the boy racer phase, right?
4: Yeah, exactly.
2: All right, buddy.
4: Exactly.
2: Thanks for the call. Appreciate it. Thanks for listening. All right, one more call on this. Sheila in St. Pete. Sheila, MJ Morning Show. Go.
5: Morning. If you drive under the speed limit, it's called reckless endangerment. because you can cause accidents by going too slow.
0: Right, that's exactly right. But my argument was, if he's going 58, he's not going quickly, but he's above the minimum.
2: It sounds like he's above the minimum. He might want to wanted to challenge that, is what I'm thinking.
5: Absolutely. Apparently, here in Florida, it's 10 miles. In California, it's 15 miles under the limit.
2: Sheila, have you been pulled over for going too slow?
5: No.
2: So, how do you have this information just at the ready?
0: You seem very well versed on this.
5: My daughter.
2: Oh, your daughter got busted for going too slow?
5: No, she got a ticket, and when she went to the traffic school, that's what they told. They taught her that in traffic school.
2: Oh, okay, I got you.
5: Can't go under the speed limit either.
2: All right, Sheila, thank you. Have a great day.
5: Thank you.
2: Bye-bye.
5: You too.
0: Bye. All right, so look, I just typed in my driver's license. Driver's license.
2: Well, Florida, it's a driver license.
0: I just typed in my license number into the website, the public database.
2: That's the FLHSMV website for the Florida Highway. Yeah, go ahead.
0: And it doesn't share any of my personal information other than my license valid and it's in good standing. But right here it says, you are currently eligible to elect traffic school.
1: Oh.
0: You have elected to attend traffic school one time for ticket number blah, blah, blah in Hillsborough County Court. Which I did. That was like the one I got in the early 90s.
1: Yeah. Okay.
0: You can elect traffic school once every 12 months and 8 times in a lifetime.
2: So this is on the Florida Highway Safety and Motor Vehicle website.
0: Yes. And then it says,
2: wow.
0: You can go to a driver improvement page.
2: So you can go to driver school 8 times in your lifetime.
0: But you can't, 8 times in your lifetime, but not twice in a 12-month period.
2: Right. Gotcha. Yeah.
0: So you can't have like a really bad season and go like 3 times.
2: You know, I'm going to tell you right now, it is a good practice to every once in a while go back to the screen. I want to type in my license.
0: Okay.
2: So it's a good practice to go check to see if your license is valid, because you remember we had the insurance mix up when our 2024 X5 got flood damaged and got totaled. We got a 25 X5 to replace it after Helene flooded out our car, and there was a mix-up, and my license was suspended. We had absolutely 100% valid insurance, but for whatever reason, my car insurance did not attach, according to the state, to the new 2025 X5. They showed that it was canceled because of the 24 X5 that was totaled because of the flood. And remember, I was driving around from December 1st of 2024 to like July 1st of 2025. I was driving around with a suspended license and I had no freaking idea.
0: Dude, you're lucky you weren't flagged by a flock. One of those flock cameras would have alerted on you.
2: I've got another flock. What the flock? I've got another flock camera story in my pile, which we can get to. All right, hang on a minute. I'm gonna just type in my license here quickly.
0: So when does your license expire? Have you gone to the DMV to get your new license, or is this the year for you or something?
2: No. My license expires 2020. My birthday in 2029.
0: Okay, because...
2: So I've got a good chunk of time. I've got another, 3 years.
0: When you
2: two and a half years.
0: Do you have the license number that has your birthday or your birth year in the equation?
2: Yeah. So
0: that's going to change.
2: Yeah, I know that. So,
0: pardon me.
2: I have the old, S blah, blah, blah, dash, and then, the year 66, and then my birth. I have the old license, but when I renew, everyone, you're losing that number.
1: What?
2: They're changing it.
0: I got a new one. And I got a new driver's license number?
2: Now, your new number, once you get renewed, it's just some random number now that makes, no sense as far as, your birthday or anything. Hey, I'm typing in my license.
0: Is it more of a...
2: Folks, I'm telling you right now.
0: It's a bunch of random numbers.
2: Folks, you ought to go to the Florida Highway Safety and Motor Vehicles website, and then you can, or just do a Google search for driver license check. And you can put in your license, and it'll tell you whether you're valid. And I'm telling you right now, there are people listening right now that you do not know that you're on a suspended license. And if you go to this website,
0: it'll tell you. You
2: type in your driver license right now, I'm telling you there are people listening to the show that are suspended, and they had no idea they were suspended. Just like I had no idea that I was suspended. All right, 66 for my birth year. Then my birthday, and then 0. All right, let me enter this right now. I don't have to put the hyphens in. So am I good? Oh, the freaking CAPTCHA code now. Okay. Oh, my God.
0: That looks like an AW.
2: Right, hang on a minute.
0: M.
2: AWM.
0: 8KH?
2: 8KH. All right, that appears to be the CAPTCHA code or whatever. All right,
0: continue.
2: All right. Oh, here we go.
0: Okay, good.
2: All right,
0: good.
2: So everything's good.
0: All right.
2: As of July 21st, 2026 at 8:44 a.m., Florida driver's license, this license is a Class E with an expiration date of 1/24/28. Oh, wait a minute. Am I 28?
0: It is valid.
2: Hold on. No, mine says 29. Wait a minute.
0: Whoa.
2: Something's wrong. Michelle, can you look at this? It's very small print.
0: Get my glasses.
2: As of right now, my license is valid. Class E, expiration date. What does it say? My expiration date.
1: I gotta zoom in with my phone.
2: Oh, come on, really? Yeah. You have glasses. It is very small. You have glasses on, and you can't even read it.
0: It says 28.
2: It does.
0: It's smudged on your year.
2: Hold on, Mike. I'm smudged. Hey, I'm going to take a picture of the damn thing and zoom in like an old person.
6: Yeah, just like Fester just
2: hang
6: did.
2: Hang on a minute.
0: Yeah.
2: Oh, it is 28.
0: Yeah, but it's smudged.
2: Okay. All right, so yeah, my license expires on my birth date in 28.
0: Yeah.
2: So.
0: But there's a big smudge. So, I'm glad you went. You're off by a year.
2: I'm valid.
0: Do you always wear corrective lenses when you drive, sir?
2: Yes, I do.
0: Because that is your restriction.
2: I know. I have corrective lenses. Well, what about the other information?
0: All right.
2: You're currently eligible to elect traffic school. You can elect traffic school.
0: So you've never elected?
2: I've never elected.
0: It would say you've done it 1, 2, 3, 8 times. If you do it 8 times, does it say you can never attend again, you terrible driver? I wonder if it taunts you like that officer did that.
2: All right. You want to hear something? You want to hear something insane?
0: Sure.
2: All right.
0: We done with this?
2: I'm done with this.
0: Okay.
2: Yeah, close it up.
0: All right.
2: This is insane. Microsoft is laying off all kinds of folks. They're laying off people at the main Microsoft. They're laying off thousands of people that work for Xbox, right? I saw something. I'm like, what the hell? So I've got a story from Fast Company, which is a good business website. I like fastcompany.com. Even if I don't use content on the show, I like going to the website and just, you know, filling my brain with just, you know, basic menial knowledge.
7: You're a lifelong learner.
6: No, he's not.
2: Oh, really? What am I, a lifelong dummy?
6: You're not a lifelong learner.
2: Okay. Really?
6: That's how much I'll say.
2: Wait, I don't learn stuff all the time?
6: Stuff that's not necessary to know.
0: I learn stuff. I relearn stuff I already know.
2: Right. So listen to this.
6: Good.
2: Listen. Microsoft is cutting another 4,800 roles, 1,600 jobs affecting the Xbox division. Listen, this is what caught my attention. In the email, which is informing staff about these upcoming layoffs at Microsoft, in the email, it says that the CEO, Asha Sharma, quote, made the difficult decision to cut 3,200 roles, including the 1,600 cut today. By the end of the financial year, July 2027, I guess all the roles will be cut. The other 1,600 cuts are in addition to the 4,800 employees that are already leaving Microsoft immediately. But listen to this. This is what caught my attention. As part of the restructuring, Sharma said Xbox will work through a flatter organization and reduce the management layers to no more than 5. Wow. They're trimming the management layers to no more than 5, where possible, just 3. Sharma said that some of the company's work now passes through 14 management layers. What the effity F?
0: I mean,
2: what? 14 layers.
0: I
2: my God.
0: when you start thinking about how organizations are structured, there's a lot of levels of middle management.
6: Sure.
0: And a lot of it's redundant.
2: 14 layers of Microsoft management?
0: Or maybe that's just titles. You know, titles can be consolidated.
2: I don't know what the
6: hell. Could you imagine what it's like to get some kind of code, like authorized? You got to give it to your manager, who then gives it to the other manager, who then gives it to the other man. I mean, up the chain.
0: Turning in expenses is a nightmare. You know how many signatures you need on that receipt? Oh, so many. So many.
2: I've got a programming note here on the MJ Morning Show.
0: Oh, okay.
2: There is one layer of management on the MJ Morning Show. There's one layer of management on the show. Me!
0: And he's actually the worst manager.
2: And the management here knows to stay out of my way.
0: The management.
2: Let me just do the show and stay out of my way.
0: Yeah.
2: I'll bring in some ratings. I'll bring in some revenue. Just stay out of my way. All right. The other programming note. Chloe's on the way in.
0: What's she doing?
2: Yeah, Chloe's... Well, Chloe stayed at Chet's house last night because these brain surgeons decided to go to a 10 o'clock Odyssey showing last night. It's a 3-hour movie. Monday night, they both have work. You know, Chloe's doing her internship for the summer, legal internship. Chet is some kind of number cruncher. Sounds like the boringest job in the world.
0: So boring.
2: But listen, so... They on a Monday night, they decided to go, let's see, what's the most inconvenient, latest possible showing? Let's go to a 10 o'clock showing of The Odyssey.
0: The longest movie ever made.
2: It's a 3-hour movie, and we don't get out until after 1 a.m. Because, listen, the movie started at 10. There's 25 minutes or so of, you know, pre-roll crap. Yeah, exactly.
0: So the movie's not over. They're not out of there till 1:30. They're not home till 2:15?
2: Well, I think they went to the Sundial downtown and Chet lives. Okay. Yeah, I think they were pretty close to where. I think they might have even walked to the movie theater, actually, in downtown St. Pete. So Chloe's stopping by this morning because I guess her internship, her boss at the internship found out that she was going to see The Odyssey and said, okay, you don't have to be here until 10:30 tomorrow. So they're giving in to her. I mean, well, come on.
0: I mean, she's an intern.
2: Yeah, come on, still. Make her get in there at 8 o'clock.
0: She obviously doesn't treat this internship seriously.
2: So I guess Chloe is leaving downtown St. Pete on the way back to our home in South Tampa. I don't know if she's going right to the internship job. But Chloe's going to stop by in a few minutes here on the MJ Morning Show.
0: Okay, great.
6: Fest, do you want anything she's offering?
0: No, I'm good, Chloe. Thanks.
6: You sure?
0: I got some diet root beer in the office. I'm holding on.
2: All right. This is sad but funny. You ready for something sad but funny?
6: Sure.
2: I have an obituary to read.
6: Oh.
0: All right.
2: We have a man who was born in 1938.
0: All right.
2: And he just passed away. I even have a color picture from his legacy.com obituary. You're not going to believe this.
0: 38, what is that, like 88 years old, right?
2: Do the
0: 87, math. 88?
2: You do the math. 30, right. 2026 minus 1938.
0: I guess I'll take about it. Yeah, all right. It seems all right.
2: So is that 88 years old?
0: Sure.
2: Sounds about 88 to me.
0: Yeah.
2: Would you like to know this guy's name? I'm holding his picture up to MJTV.
0: Okay.
2: Would you like to know this guy's name?
0: Looks like a nice old man. Oh, God. I hope he was a nice old man.
2: His name is Richard Porn. P-O-R-N.
6: Oh, my gosh.
2: And guess what? In the obituary, it's Richard and then in quotes, Dick. So everyone called him Dick.
6: Of course.
2: The guy's name was Dick Porn.
0: He looks like a dick.
2: Are you kidding me?
0: He does. Look at him.
2: The guy's name is Dick Porn. Porn.
0: You know who he looks like? He looks a little like Dick Cheney.
2: Listen.
0: Maybe he looks like...
2: I'm up against the clock.
0: He's a Richard.
2: Right. Richard Dick Porn, P-O-R-N, passed away unexpectedly on July 1st, 2026 at the Mayo Clinic Health System in Eau Claire, Wisconsin, with his family by his side. Dick was gentle, kind, loving, great friend and listener, and left a part of himself with everyone who encountered. He'll be missed dearly. Dick was born May 13th, 1938, so-and-so in Chippewa Falls. The guy's name is Dick Porn? What? Really?
0: I don't think either of those things were a thing in 1938.
6: Oh, probably not.
2: That's right, porn? No, No, pornography was a word.
0: What was it? Was it?
2: Oh, of course.
6: Yeah, but
0: pornography was like what? Like a bunch of flappers and people in National Geographic magazines.
6: Oh, my God.
2: Flappers was the 20s.
0: Okay, what? But so in the 1930s, I mean, you know, I mean, you're looking at black and white photos of ladies in garter belts. I mean, okay. Bad shaving habits.
2: Anyway, 8:54 at the MJ Morning Show. When we get, condolences to all friends of Dick Porn. So, what if he had a sister? What would her name be?
0: Anita?
2: No, I was thinking of another body part. All right, but I can't say that one. All right, 8:54 at the MJ Morning Show. When we get back, 9 o'clock hours on. Oh, I've got a live spot I got to do here for Banco Garage Doors, Banco Overhead Doors. 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Oh, what a feeling to drive a miracle Toyota. You know what they say, every day is a miracle at Miracle Toyota in Haines City. Get the deal you want. Hey, I know you're looking at that cool Toyota pickup truck, or maybe you're looking at a Toyota SUV. You know, my neighbor just got a Sequoia. Festive, that is a good-looking SUV.
0: Yeah, they are.
2: Have you seen the Sequoia?
0: That is a
2: beefy looking vehicle. It is nice.
0: I've seen it on the road. Yeah. It looks awesome.
2: So car, truck, SUV, whatever Toyota you're looking at, go to Miracle Toyota. If you're in Polk County, show some Polk County love to the MJ Morning Show and support one of our great sponsors, Miracle Toyota on 27 in Haines City. 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You don't have to worry about the showings. I just hiccuped. 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
8: In Hillsborough, a crash on 75 south at I-4. It is now off to the left shoulder, but traffic remains slow, almost back to Bruce B. Downs. We also have a crash on US 301 at MLK. Heavy volume at I-4 west from the Selman Connector to the junction and 275 south through Tampa slow from Fletcher through the junction. In Manatee County, a crash on Manatee Avenue east at 26th Street west. 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

0: You know, Michelle, I wish that short-lived series Terriers ran for more than just one season, just for the sake of the awesome theme song.
1: Yeah.
0: You know, that's the instrumental version that the actual composer, the writer, sent me.
1: I know.
0: Yeah. So, hang on a minute. Andrew's going to have to cut this out of the podcast because we'll get flagged for the replay for the licensing issue, but...

0: Great song. Called Gunfight Epiphany from the short-lived... Was that AMC? Was it FX? Who ran that thing?
1: I don't even remember now.
0: Like 2010. We watched the one and only season of Terriers, and it was great. It's fantastic. All right. I've got the garage door. Is Chloe coming by? Is she here?
1: I'm going to get her right now.
0: Hold on. Andrew can go get her. Is she here?
1: I just had his card.
0: That's right.
2: Well, I gave it back to him because I gave him mine.
0: Andrew, can you go grab Chloe?
2: I'll leave.
0: Thanks. Chloe's just outside.
2: I told Andrew. I said, look, she'll be here in 4 minutes. And he's like, Michelle has my card.
1: Because I was running to get her.
0: Fine. Do we need to get headphones for Chloe? Is she going to stay for a while? Or?
1: I have no idea.
0: All right, we'll figure it all out. I've got this crazy garage door story. And this is nuts. Homeowner stunned by $12,000 garage door repair bill. And this is out of Orlando. And, you know, I sent this to the Bankos. I sent this story to Nick and Kim Banco. And they respond back, yeah, this is awful. It's sad. It happens all the time.
1: Right.
0: With some of these criminal garage door companies. Hey, there's a major garage door company that advertises that tried to jack my neighbor. They tried, I mean, literally, it was like they tried to door jack my neighbor. Mike, he needed a broken spring fixed. And the guy said one single broken spring, and the guy was like, it was like $980. What? For one single standard spring, $980. And my neighbor said, get the hell out of here.
2: All right, so that's high, but.
0: No, that's ridiculously high.
2: Right, but this is $12,000?
0: All right, so listen to the story. I'm shaking my head. I'm going, this doesn't sound right, but I got to have this fixed. Said Scott Berry, an Orlando homeowner who's telling the story to WFTV. I think, is that Channel 9?
3: Action 9.
0: Yeah, it's Channel 9 in Orlando. A broken garage door spring at his home led to a charge of more than $12,000 by the repair company. Berry needed to get his car out of his garage the next morning, so he paid what other experts consider an outrageous price for the garage door for the repairs made. Action 9 News started looking into questionable garage door repair costs 3 years ago after hearing about a case where a woman who had her car stuck in her garage was taken advantage of by the repairman. In 2023, Peggy Brigham told Action 9 consumer investigator Jeff Deal, you get a raw deal, call Deal. I wonder if they use that. If you get a raw deal, call Jeff Deal.
3: Yeah.
0: He's the Better Call Banking of Orlando.
2: Or what's the deal?
0: What's the deal,
2: with
0: Deal?
2: Jeff Deal.
0: What's the deal with Jeff Deal? All right. What?
1: Nothing. I'm just laughing at you guys.
0: All right.
2: I can think of another segment too. Like, so what's the deal with Jeff Deal?
0: All right. This woman paid more than $2,000. For what the repairman claimed were hurricane-proof garage door springs. Oh, my God. The guy has got the nerve to... Oh, yeah, we're installing the hurricane-proof garage door springs. Are you freaking kidding me?
2: Well, that sounds pretty official.
0: God, it is so sad when, you know, somebody in the home improvement or repair business just flat out takes advantage of people. That's, you know what? They ought to be executed, as far as I'm concerned.
3: That's the worst.
0: What the hell are you chewing right now?
3: Chloe brought in donuts.
0: Oh, my God. Really?
3: Thank you, Chloe.
0: All right, Chloe, so you gotta bring in food for Fester to shove in his mouth while we're doing a segment?
4: Yes, well, he didn't answer fast enough. I knew what Mom wanted, and I texted Fester asking if he wanted something, and he didn't answer, and I just kind of went with a safe bet and got a glazed donut.
3: There's two things I wanted. One would have been a glazed donut. The second would have been a
0: bear claw.
3: I was going to say a pack of smokes.
4: Oh, my gosh.
3: I knew you weren't going to stop for that.
4: No.
0: You don't smoke. Well, you smoke cigars.
3: Now's a great time in my life to start smoking.
0: No, it's not.
3: I believe that.
4: You're overweight.
3: How old are you now?
0: I'm 60. I hit 6-0.
3: Now's a great time to start smoking.
0: Yeah.
3: Okay. Your lungs are probably pretty healthy. Is it going to kill you in 40 years?
0: I'm not going to start smoking.
3: I think the older, I don't want to say elderly, but older people picking up smoking for the first time should be a thing.
4: Yeah. Oh
3: my grandmother loved it.
0: The only other stuff I'm going to put into my lungs, other than the 21% oxygen in the air that I'm breathing right now, the only other stuff is some nitrox that I'm probably going to be breathing when I dive the Gulf this weekend. All right.
3: Is that like a whippet?
0: No, it's
1: to him it is.
0: It's
5: now we know why you like diving.
0: It's oxygen enriched air, so you get more O2 and less nitrogen.
3: All right, finish with the door so I can do my donut.
0: So let me. This is crazy. So the garage door guy gave this lady a line of BS that the springs were $2,000 because they were hurricane proof springs. Are you kidding me? Oh, my God.
1: So she fell for it?
0: She fell for it. And the lady says, yeah, well, I live in hurricane country. I guess I'd probably go the better route and get the hurricane-proof springs. This guy just made this up. So another garage door company in Orlando said, nope, those are pretty standard springs. They're not hurricane. There's no such thing as hurricane-proof springs.
3: How? All right.
0: So listen to this. So some other garage door guy in Orlando said that the repair job for the springs that she got with his company would have been $309. Labor and parts.
3: Is there no recourse? Who is the state person?
0: He said that the $2,000 price tag that the woman paid was essentially highway robbery. Oh, my God. I'm embarrassed to say it, but I'm wiser now. I was paying over $12,000 for a garage door repair bill. This is back to the first guy now, Scott Berry. A $12,000 garage door. So this guy did a Google search and connected him with a company called Garage Door and Gates in Orlando. His invoice shows that he was charged $1,875 for each spring. That was totaling $3,750. Some other companies charged between $265 and $300 for a pair. Then he was hit with nylon roller wheels, which are $95 on his invoice. Those should be just a couple of dollars each. Another local company said the work he had done would have been a total of $1,500. Nothing close to the $12,000 bill that he got because his garage door was stuck and he couldn't get the car out. $12,000. This is preposterous.
3: That's a lot.
0: My God, what a freaking rip.
3: And the guy just thought this was fair pricing? This is just how much it costs?
0: So listen, one of my longtime clients, one of my longtime partners here on the show is Banco. Banco Overhead Doors. And I sent this to them. I'm like, yeah, this is sad. This gives the industry a bad name.
3: Terrible name, right?
0: Yeah. I mean, Banco is as honest as can be. The only people I let touch my garage doors is Banco. And maybe I could even get them on the air. They're in a meeting now or else I'd get them on. But maybe tomorrow we can get them on. Is that not nuts?
3: 12 grand. You don't question that at all?
1: Yeah. That's usurious. I mean, I can't. When you $1,800 a spring.
0: Criminal.
3: Is it a regulated industry with the state, like to be some kind of service provider? Do you have to be licensed?
0: Is there
3: a licensing?
0: Yeah, you have to have a license. Chloe, are you leaving?
4: Yeah.
0: Hold on.
3: That was it?
0: Hold on. You walk in and now you're waltzing. You don't even say goodbye?
4: Goodbye.
3: Bye, Chloe.
0: So are you going home or are you ready to just go to work now?
4: Yeah, I just want to go to the office.
0: Hold on. Your boss for your internship said you didn't have to be there until 10:30 today.
3: Yeah.
4: Okay.
3: Yeah, so what, you going to get there early? You're like, look, boss, on my half-assed day, I'm showing up early?
4: No, I don't have to do that. I love what I do, and so I want to go in and do
3: Are you going to bring him donuts?
4: No.
3: Or her?
4: No. No.
3: You going to bring him a pack of smokes?
4: No, sometimes I bring in a little box of munchkins.
0: Oh, I thought you said bring us some vodka is what I thought you meant.
3: It'll be the first time.
4: No.
0: All right. Well, thank you for stopping. Oh, sit down for a second.
3: Give us a second.
0: Sit down with the old man. What did you think of the Odyssey last night? Can I get a Chloe review on the Odyssey? By the way, brilliant move to watch a 3-hour movie at 10 o'clock on a Monday night.
4: It's summertime.
0: Oh, it's summertime.
4: It's summertime. I work hard, play hard. So it was true. That's true.
0: Yeah.
4: All right.
0: All right. What do you think?
4: It was a very, very, very good movie. I mean, just to keep it brief, everything was perfect. I really don't have any notes. Like, the casting was great.
0: What was your favorite part of the movie? What was your favorite scene?
4: I thought that the Cyclops was really cool.
0: Wasn't the Cyclops?
4: I don't know how they did that. I mean, I know with today's technology, you can do anything.
0: It was animation. It was clearly CGI.
4: But it was just so cool. And I just thought everybody played their role perfectly. The music was fantastic. I loved how loud it was. It was... A lot of people complain about that.
1: A lot of people complain about the volume of the music. They say that sometimes they can't hear the dialogue because of it.
0: But we had a conversation on this because a lot of times music will drown dialogue. I thought that the mix was brilliant.
4: Agreed.
0: Even with some of the softer dialogue, I never miss dialogue, even with some of the loud effects in music. I thought that the sound mix, I thought it was Academy Award level. That movie is going to be nominated for 30 things, and they're probably not even 30 categories.
3: Was New Chet trying to get all handsy?
4: We were in the back row.
1: We were in the second to last row.
3: I want to call you Penelope for the night.
0: Stop.
4: I already thought about a good Halloween costume.
0: Dude, stop creeping me out. Chloe.
4: Yes.
0: How many people were in a 3-hour movie Monday night at 10 p.m.?
4: It was full.
0: No, it wasn't.
4: It was full.
1: That's why she was in the back row Monday night at 10 and not doing, like you said, why are you going at 10? And Julian told you. That was the first opportunity that he had to secure her tickets that were like reasonably situated.
0: This is at Sundial?
4: Yes.
0: You're telling me that downtown St. Pete, 10 o'clock Monday night, it was full?
4: It was full.
0: Wow.
3: World goes out after 7:30, MJ.
4: Yeah. Believe it or not.
3: You know that, right?
1: No.
3: I mean, stuff goes down.
1: No.
3: Every night.
4: It's a hard pill for him to swallow.
3: I know. You mean you were out after 9?
4: I know.
3: Yeah,
4: I know. I had to ask permission, too.
1: Yeah. Yeah. You should have heard when she said she's going to movies at 10. He's like, 10 o'clock on a Monday?
3: Do you know what kind of people go to movies at 10?
0: All right, are you
1: they
0: done?
1: Show the movie at 10 o'clock on a Monday?
0: Are you guys done yet?
4: No.
0: All three ganging
4: get
0: up
4: in
0: on
4: one
0: him?
4: More.
0: Everyone ganging up on
3: him? I mean, listen, MJ, if you didn't have to wake up at this ungodly hour with this ridiculous schedule that we seem to maintain, you'd do things occasionally in the evening.
0: Yeah. You know what? My contract's up at the end of the year, and, you know, maybe it is time to...
3: Maybe it is,
0: maybe
3: dude.
0: Maybe it is.
3: Why don't you call me up once a month and say, hey, Fest, let's go out to a 10 o'clock movie. I'd be like, bet.
4: Dead ass.
0: Hey, Chloe, before you leave,
4: yes,
0: what is the speed limit on the Howard Franklin Bridge, 275 North?
4: Well, 55.
0: Yes, it is. And I'm going to be watching you on Life 360.
4: Please don't prime the FHP that's sitting right there, please. He's going to know I'm coming now.
3: Laser Larry.
0: He's Tampa PD. Laser Larry is TPD on the motorcycle.
3: Flash him the high beams as you're approaching.
0: All right. Yeah.
3: Wake up, boys.
4: Yeah.
0: All right. So Operation
4: I'll bring
0: Southern.
4: Him a donut too.
0: Operation Southern Sorry. Slowdown is over. However, they're still pulling over. 55, Chloe.
4: Yep.
0: I'm going to be watching you, all right?
4: Okay.
0: I'm watching you.
3: He's not going to be watching.
0: Yes, I am. I've already brought up Life 360.
3: We're going to be doing the last segment of the show.
0: I'm watching right now. I'm watching you right now. All right.
4: All right, goodbye.
0: Drive safely.
3: Smile later, kid.
0: Have a nice day at your internship.
4: I will.
0: She's working at a brewery.
3: You know what? She smells it.
0: Move it along. What time is it? 9:17. We got a little bit of time here. I got two shoplifting items. You ready for this?
3: Yeah.
0: I haven't heard this excuse before. Woman busted for shoplifting at Walmart in the Villages. Guess what her excuse was? This is a new one.
3: What did she shoplift?
0: A suspected shoplifter came up with a whole new reason for shoplifting. She's also facing a possible deportation. She also handed cops a fake ID at the Walmart in the Villages. Erindira Peralta Bahena, 40, was arrested Sunday afternoon at the Walmart on State Road 44 in, near the Villages. I guess it's Wawa.
3: Yeah.
0: This happened according to the arrest report from the Wawa Police Department. An asset protection manager began watching this woman, observing her acting suspiciously at the self-checkout register. Surveillance video showed her scanning multiple items but intentionally entering lower quantities into the machine before bagging the merchandise. She attempted to leave the store without paying for $198.52 worth of items, which included a live potted orchid, ground beef, avocados, apples, and various dairy products. Anyway, $198 and change worth of items she was trying to leave with. So after she was detained and she was read her Miranda rights, she told police that she just received news that a family member had passed away.
3: Oh, no.
0: And that she was totally distracted. And that caused her to, like, to skip scan. And to,
3: like, I mean, if you got devastating news the moment you're at a self-checkout.
0: While you've got the orchids and the avocados right then and there. I was distracted, and I accidentally stole $198 worth of merch from Walmart because I was just informed about a death in the family.
3: Have you never been called while you're at the self-checkout? Beep. Beep, and the phone rings.
1: Yeah, and then?
3: I was like, hey, I got terrible news. Granny died.
0: Oh, man.
1: Stop it.
3: And you're like, beep, beep. And
0: I accidentally put this PlayStation in the bag without scanning it. Oh, God.
3: So now she gets deported for that?
0: Oh, well, here's the deal. So she was detained. During the arrest, she handed officers a Texas ID card bearing the name of Yadira N. Castro. However, she was transported to the Sumter County Detention Center. There was a discrepancy. She had two different IDs. Anyway, so I guess they ICE they looked in. Anyway, she's in trouble.
3: Yeah,
0: looks like she's going to be deported. She sped up her deportation by trying to rip off Walmart for nearly $200 in Wawa.
3: Keep that orchid as a lovely going away gift.
0: All right, do you know about the body wash? Did you see the body wash lady? Oh, we got the body wash lady.
3: Is this a Walmart story also?
0: Was it Walmart? No, this one was Walgreens. You got partial wall. No, it's Walgreens, not Walmart. It's the other wall. All right. So when we get back, you got to hear about the body wash story. Oh, and big breaking news about Tampa International Airport. Do you know about this?
3: I thought you'd be excited about this. Is this a good thing?
0: Well,
3: I think you like all this kind of stuff.
0: I do. There's big breaking news from Tampa International Airport. And I'll give it to you and a whole lot more next. Final chunk, we're jammed, next on the MJ Morning Show on Q105. 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
6: In Hillsborough, a crash on 75 South at I-4. It is now off to the left shoulder, but traffic remains slow, almost back to Bruce B. Downs. We also have a crash on US 301 at MLK. Heavy volume at I-4 West from the Selman Connector to the junction, and 275 South through Tampa slow from Fletcher through the junction. In Manatee County, a crash on Manatee Avenue East at 26th Street West. Keeping you updated, I'm Schreiner. 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

0: And let me check Life 360 right now and see what speed Chloe is doing. 38 miles an hour.
1: She took the
0: Gandy.
2: Yeah.
0: Oh, yeah, she took the Gandy.
2: That's smart.
0: Yeah, that is Gandy to the veterans.
2: You know, I have to keep reminding you that they're adults and they do know where
1: Gandy
2: they're going.
1: Gandy to the Leroy.
0: Yeah, she's doing Gandy to the Leroy, so it looks like she might be on the upper. Wait a minute. Okay. Why is she on Gandy?
2: She's going downtown.
0: No, but she's now. She should have stayed on the.
1: She has an hour. She's probably stopping to meet somebody.
0: No. She's
2: okay. Let's move along.
0: Oh, she pulled into Chick-fil-A.
1: Oh, yeah. Oh,
2: okay.
1: There you go.
2: Very good. Well, she knows what she's doing.
1: 38 miles an hour.
0: Yeah, I guess she does. She's doing 7 miles an hour now, in the parking lot. All right, welcome back, everybody. I am MJ. I didn't get a chance to. Oh man, I wanted to check and see what she was doing on the Howard Franklin, or on the Gandy.
1: You weren't watching.
0: Yeah, but because the Gandy. What's the speed limit on the Gandy? Is that 55 as well?
1: I think the Gandy's like up to like 90.
0: No, it's not. We stop it. All right, body wash. Then the breaking news out of Tampa International Airport. We've got a TPA breaking news item. If you're a pilot, it's KTPA. First, though, body wash. And the funny thing about the body wash story is I'm looking at the mugshot of this lady, and it looks like she has not washed her body in months. All right,
1: I got to see this mugshot now.
0: All right, so listen to this.
1: Oh.
0: What is going on here?
1: Okay.
0: All right. So, is this a guy?
1: The person's name, that was my question. It's Gerald.
0: I think it's a guy, but...
1: Gerald is the first name, although he has a very...
0: I think Gerald, is Gerald trying to look like a woman?
1: I don't know, but he has a big head of hair going on.
0: This is, that might not be natural hair. All right, so a 47-year-old man has been arrested after a new body wash heist, according to the Polk County Sheriff's Office. In the release from the Polk County Sheriff's Office, deputies said the incident happened at the Walgreens along Lakeland Highlands Road. Upon arrival, deputies learned that three suspects had entered the store together, with one distracting the store clerk as the other two filled bags with several containers of body wash. Afterward, the trio left the store together without paying for the stolen items, valued at $650. Upon review of the surveillance footage, investigators said they recognized one of the, quote, female suspects as 47-year-old Gerald Cobbs due to the extensive history and previous arrests.

0: So
1: Gerald must present himself differently.
0: And the article has female in quotes. That's the deal, because Gerald is trying to look female, which I would go by Geraldine.
2: Oh.
1: Something.
0: Cobbs is known to dress as a female.
1: Okay.
0: Further investigation revealed that Cobbs had recently been arrested by the Lakeland Police Department on an active warrant and was already being held in the Polk County Jail.
1: What was he going to do with all this body wash?
0: I don't know. Well, you know, you have this retail theft that goes on, and stealing consumer goods is this major racket where they steal mammoth amounts and then they sell it online or they sell it at flea markets or,
2: right.
0: You know, what? It's really laundry detergent, deodorant, toothpaste, just personal hygiene items. They rip this stuff off by the freaking armfuls. I mean, you're able to walk out of a Walgreens with $650 worth of body wash?
1: You'd need the cart.
0: My God.
1: At least they could bring the cart back to the building.
0: Anyway, Gerald has a crazy criminal history. 27 felony convictions. What happened to the 27 strikes rule?
1: This is number 28.
0: Come on.
1: When did they just give you life?
0: He's been incarcerated 8 times, serving a combined total of over 11 years in state prison on non-consecutive terms. Most recently released from prison in October of last year.
1: Is this does this count as, like, it's not petty crime, right? It's felony.
0: $650, that's felony. That's grand theft, isn't it, Michelle? $650?
2: You know, I don't know anymore.
0: Look, what constitutes felony, grand theft in Florida? I thought it was like over 500, 550, 600 now, or whatever.
1: With inflation, they should raise that.
0: What is felony grand theft in Florida? What's the dollar amount? What's the value? It used to be 500.
2: $750.
0: Now it's 750?
2: Oh. Third degree felony, $750 now.
0: They stayed underneath. They stayed right under the felony. Now they're at $650.
1: And Gerald knows how to play the Price is Right.
0: Apparently so.
1: They get it.
2: Keeping it to a petty theft.
1: Yeah.
0: We'll have more shoplifting games next on The Price is Right.
1: No, you got to call Gerald Cobb down.
0: Oh. Yeah. Gerald or Geraldine Cobb, come on down. You're the first 4 contestants on The Price is Right. Yeah. Gerald's been busted.
1: Yeah. All right.
0: For the 28th time, apparently. Or whatever. I mean, that's ridiculous. All right, now for the breaking news, folks. You know what? I need my breaking news. Did I put that on the new machine? Hang on. I thought I might have put that on the new machine. Maybe I didn't.
1: I don't see how you could miss that. That's such a pivotal piece of audio.
0: You know what? I don't think I put it on the new machine.
1: With the one too many breaking news.
0: Yeah.
1: Page 27.
0: Yeah. All right, hang on. Let me go to page 27 because this is big breaking news out of Tampa International Airport. This is big news.
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0: Apparently, Fessy, did you know this? Do you know what's going on?
1: I saw the headline. Yeah, I don't know what that means, though.
0: I'll tell you what it means. Tampa International is getting rid of the U.S. government TSA. So the Department of Homeland Security and the Transportation Security Administration, or the TSA, the security folks at the airport now are federal employees working for TSA.
1: You can opt to not have the government TSA?
2: Kester, I did not know this.
1: Yeah. Okay.
0: So Tampa International is going to privatize and have a private company do security at Tampa International Airport.
1: Where else do they do security?
0: So there are multiple airports around the country that does use private security. I was just through one, And I got to be honest, I don't know if I recognize this. Apparently, Kansas City International Airport is an airport, and I was just through KCI, Kansas City International Airport. I was just there in April.
1: What's the justification or thinking behind getting rid of the government agency?
0: They're saying more efficient. So let me share here. This is from CNN. Tampa International Airport will privatize most transportation security administration operations just months after the president unveiled the 2027 budget proposal that called for handing more airport security over to private companies.
1: Okay.
0: In a statement to CNN on Monday, Tampa International Airport said it opted in to the TSA Gold Plus program, a new public/private partnership screening program. TSA will still have regulatory oversight of the airport's screening operations, and the checkpoints will have to follow TSA rules, but the employees will be hired and security equipment managed by a company instead of the federal government. Participation in the new program is voluntary, requires airports to apply. TPA's decision to join TSA Gold Plus reflects the airport's strong commitment to modernization, innovation, and operational resilience in aviation security, according to a statement from Tampa International Airport that they gave to CNN. The change to privatization not only reduces disruption risks caused by lapses in federal appropriations or government shutdowns, but also allows greater flexibility in exploring new screening checkpoint infrastructure and technology to enhance the customer experience. The news was first reported by aviation newsletter Gate Access. The change is targeted for next May. The date is targeted for May 31st, 2027. A TSA employee in Tampa said that they were told during a town hall on Monday, led by Adam Stahl, acting TSA deputy administrator, many now face the difficult choice of applying to work for the private contractor, finding other government jobs, transferring to another airport, resigning, or taking retirement earlier than they may have planned. So I got to imagine that maybe some of the government government benefits go away.
1: They're gone.
0: So there are some federal benefits that are probably very advantageous
1: to being a TSA agent.
0: Yes, to working for the U.S. federal government.
1: That was the draw of getting people into the TSA was the
0: federal pennies.
1: It's a government job.
0: Yeah. All right. I don't know if I'm going to get any calls now, but do we happen to have any Tampa TSA listening? You know, there are several that I know. I mean, every time I'm through, it's very rare that this doesn't happen. Whenever I'm at Tampa International, whatever the air side, whether I'm at A, whether I'm at C, whether I'm at E, F, whenever I'm at Tampa International, whatever I'm flying, it's almost always that at least one TSA agent says, hey, MJ, or hey, Todd, you know.
1: Any super fans want to give you a pat down?
0: No, seriously, it happens all the time. You know, I'm at the, even before I pull out the ID, you know, I say, hey, man, listen every morning, you know.
1: Thanks a lot.
0: But listen, if I get the random beep go off at the machine, I'm getting frisked, you know.
1: Do you know how many TSA workers they have at Tampa International that'll be affected by this change?
2: How many?
0: It's hundreds.
1: They put a number in the news channel yesterday. I'm not making it up.
2: Right.
1: Over 800, nearly 800 workers.
2: Well, that's what I was wondering. 800 employees. So do they just migrate over to this system?
1: No,
2: completely?
1: There's no migration. You have to apply for a job with this private company or quit or go to an airport that doesn't do it. Let's say, I don't know this, but let's say Orlando doesn't.
2: Sure.
0: No, Lakeland doesn't. Hold on. I think Orlando is privatized. Hold on a minute. I have the list here.
2: I mean, you're trained for this specific job. You've invested your time and
1: you've done this job for the last
0: Hang on a minute.
1: How many years?
0: The screening partnership program is already in effect at San Francisco International Airport, Kansas City, which I was just through, and I got to be honest, I'm a pretty observant flyer, and I can't remember whether I even noticed. Oh, you know what it was? I did clear. They have clear at Kansas City. But still, you know, you deal with, well, I dealt with the clear, and then I it was like facial, and you got let right through.
1: I mean, if you don't even notice, if it's as seamless a process. I've always felt that the lines at Tampa International have always been moderate.
0: All right, so Orlando Sanford, that's the smaller airport, not Orlando International.
1: Okay.
0: So, and then 17 other smaller airports. Is anyone listening, any TSA from Tampa International, anyone listening, what is your plan? You can stay anonymous. If you don't want to use your name, do we have any TSA officers at Tampa International? Would love to talk to you quickly here. 800-990-1047. 800-990-1047. By any chance, any TSA listening right now, 800-990-1047. Call me. Love to know what your plans are. You want to transfer? Do you want to apply for a private job with the new private company that's going to take over? You know, certainly. I mean, this is a big change. I mean, I just, as a flyer, you know, frequently out of Tampa International, I'm just hoping that the security is the same or better, you know, knowing that the flights are secure. The phones are ringing. Andrew, go ahead and let me know if we have a TSA phoning in. Some lines are ringing.
1: How does it change the experience? I don't know. Do I have to take my damn belt off?
0: I don't think. Dude, the security protocol is not going to change.
2: Clear and TSA pre-check. Right. What about all of those programs?
0: Well, Tampa doesn't have Clear.
2: Okay, but if they were going to get it.
0: Well, I think the reason why Tampa doesn't have Clear is all the different air sides, instead of a standardized security at one spot to then move you to the different air sides.
2: So what about TSA pre-check?
0: We do security once you get to the air side.
2: Right. What about TSA pre-check?
0: No, that'll stay the same. TSA pre-check, also faceless pre-checked ID now is good. Let me grab Anonymous. Anonymous, you're on the MJ Morning Show in Tampa. Welcome.
4: Hey, welcome. Thank you.
0: Hey, actually, are you a TSA officer?
4: I am.
0: At Tampa International?
4: Yes.
0: All right. So you heard the news on Monday. Is that correct?
4: Correct. It's literally a slap in the face after, you know, sticking with them for, you know, I don't know how long the last shutdown was and all the shutdowns there.
0: Yeah, with the shutdowns, I mean, you went for how long on one of the shutdowns did you go and work without getting paid?
4: Ooh, almost, was it 6 months? And then it opened up and then closed down again.
0: Yeah, it was crazy. All right, so how long have you been with the TSA?
4: Almost 20 years.
0: Wow. So really almost after 9/11 when they really, you know, brought the extra screening about. Wow. So how many of your fellow TSA officers think that the change is a slap in the face or a negative? What percentage?
4: All of them, 100%. We had no say in it.
0: Do you plan to apply for another TSA position at another airport in another city to keep the federal job? Or do you plan to apply for the private company's screening job?
4: I don't plan for the private company at all. Now, they gave us, there's an option of transferring, but when you have all these other airports trying to transfer all at the same time, you have to uproot your life and find another airport that's going to accept you.
1: Yeah, that's hiring, looking for a job. They're already staffed.
0: Let me ask you a question, Anonymous. What percentage of TSA workers that you know of that are at Tampa International now, what percentage are going to apply for the private screening job next spring?
4: Very, very, very, very small percentage.
0: Because I think it's important for the private company to have some of the very experienced federal TSA officers. Do you agree?
4: Yeah. But we've seen people that's been there for some time seeing privatization with Sarasota. They also used to run that airport. And we've seen what happened to them. They said they promised equivalent pay and certain benefits. And I think they only gave them So they gave them the option to jump ship, become the Templar of St. Pete. The people that stayed got screwed, and they cut their pay probably like 3 months into the transition.
0: So you're saying when Sarasota, because Sarasota, Bradenton, they're also private now?
4: Yeah.
0: All right,
4: they
0: so,
4: were private a while ago.
0: Okay, so I thought they were private, and you're saying that the pay got cut from what the federal job was paying with the TSA?
4: Correct, what they were promised.
0: Oh, okay.
4: For staying with them.
0: Wow, okay.
4: Yeah.
0: All right, well, I guess we'll see how it plays out. I wish you the best, and thank you for calling in, Anonymous. Anything else that you want to add to the story?
4: Well, the management there saw it coming, and a lot of them, you know, left before they actually told us what was going on, which was messed up. That's all.
0: So some of the management already jumped ship?
1: Yeah, well, or took a retirement plan or figured out a way to, to have a cush landing.
0: All right, buddy.
1: Apparently, they also run the Punta Gorda Airport.
0: Right.
1: You know, so they have representation in the state between Sanford, Sarasota.
0: What's the name of the company that's going to run it? Do we know?
1: Punta Gorda.
4: No one knows. Nothing is set in stone. So it's kind of like they're waiting for people to have no choice but to stay. They're not really giving anyone a lot of information.
0: But you're telling me that all of the fellow TSA officers that you know at Tampa International are unhappy about this?
4: Yeah.
0: All right.
4: Oh, the morale just dropped.
1: Yeah.
0: Wow. Listen.
4: Don't expect too much.
0: All right. Well, thank you. Listen, thanks for what you do. I appreciate it, and I wish you the best, whatever decision you make, okay?
4: All right. Thanks.
1: I'm looking at the list of
0: thank
1: airports.
0: Thank you, buddy. Yeah.
1: And, like, seven of them or nine of them are really small airports in Montana.
0: A lot of them are very small airports.
1: Glacier.
0: But there are some big
1: Dawson
0: airports.
1: Community airports. Yeah. But then there's San Francisco and Kansas City.
0: I mentioned Kansas City. I mentioned San Francisco. So there are some larger. There's Sarasota, Bradenton. SRQ is on there.
1: Assuming that Tampa is bigger than Kansas City, right? We'd be the second largest airport on the list behind San Francisco.
2: Yeah.
1: I mean, Tupelo Regional Airport uses them.
0: Go up near the top of the list. Slow. All right, now scroll down. Atlantic City. Montana, a bunch of small airports there. There's
1: Rochester,
0: New York. You got Kansas City, which is MCI. And I was just through there in April, and I don't recall.
1: But here's a couple more Montanas. Portsmouth Airport in New Hampshire. That's going. Sanford in Orlando.
0: Right.
1: Punta Gorda.
0: Yeah.
1: Roswell, New Mexico. Wow. Great. You know, and then San Francisco is the big one. And then Tupelo. So if you want to visit the home of Elvis... There you go.
0: Yeah, private screening. Well, big changes coming to Tampa International Airport, slated for May 31st of next year. Interesting. I always like the fact when I typically ask for something, we get a call, and sure enough, we got a TSA guy that called in.
1: Yeah, he's full of information.
0: Yeah, we got a roll. No, he had a lot of information. All right, we'll see you back here tomorrow, folks. A lot of stuff I didn't get to because... I always have too much.
1: That's how it goes, dude.
0: I always have too much.
1: That's how it goes.
0: Well, we'll see you tomorrow, folks. MJ Morning Show, Q105, and let's be careful out there.
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105. Did you see Madonna during the halftime FIFA show? I didn't know this, so I figured I would share with you guys. I guess that was pre-taped. That's what one of my bosses here said. And I totally thought that that was live, but, you know, the magic of TV. But anyway, she did step out and sang, I don't know, one or two actual live notes, and she just walked off. I hear her new album's good.

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1: 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Tampa

105. Well, I guess Tom Brady is allegedly in talks with none other than the WWE. Yes, I guess there's been ongoing conversations between the Super Bowl champ and the World Wrestling Entertainment. Of course, you saw that he slapped Logan in the face this weekend, right? So, and it did look a little set up. Not all wrestling is fake, guys. I do love interviewing and talking to wrestlers. They're massive, and

0: Hey, it's Gino with the Q105 Concert Calendar. If you love 90s music, three big shows you got to look forward to this summer. First, it's the Goo Goo Dolls at the Mid-Florida Credit Union Amphitheater, August 24th. TLC will be at the Amphitheater September 23rd. And this one might be my favorite. 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
19: 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We need Republican Wilton Simpson for Commissioner of Agriculture. 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Conservative Wilton Simpson created the Florida Wildlife Corridor Program and conserved 18 million acres of Florida land, including thousands of acres of working farmland. 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

5. Well, it looks like garbage trucks could soon be doing more than collecting trash. They may also help identify code violations using AI, of course. It's actually already happening in Cape Coral, Florida. Recently, they've been equipping their sanitation trucks with AI-powered cameras that would photograph property. So you will get in trouble. Maybe HOA areas will start doing this too.

am Meredith. I was just listening to these two chicks on a podcast talk about how they don't wash their back in the shower whatsoever. Do you guys use like one of those long wooden brushes to wash your back? Somebody called it and said that they use a big rag, but these chicks didn't wash their backs or their legs in the shower. I just find that so weird. They wash it between your toes.

Q105. Hey, I'm Meredith. So you want to be proud to live in the Tampa Bay area? Well, get this. The Rays are leading the entire MLB in attendance growth and eating the third most hot dogs in the majors. That's right. No one loves a glizzy like the Tampa Bay area, apparently.

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1: 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Oh, yeah.
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0: 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You people out there that think it's gross to order a fillet of fish, and you always ask, like, who's ordering these? Hi, I'm Meredith, and I do love a damn good fillet of fish. I'll tell you this much. I ordered one yesterday. Here's a little life hack for you. Try it. 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Extra cheese, extra tartar sauce. You can even add lettuce, tomato, and onion if you want. Best sandwich ever. A little life hack from your girl.
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1: 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Hey, I'm Meredith, and we are winding down our Tuesday. Let's play some music from the 80s and 90s now. Tampa.

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0: You'll see Stevie B and Lisa. Also on stage that night, the Cover Girls. The 69 Boys will do the Tootsie Roll, and JJ Fad's on the lineup this year. 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

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So how many cups of coffee do you have on a daily basis? Well, the American Heart Association's new statement says that most adults can safely drink up to 5 cups of black coffee every single day. And that's without raising cardiovascular issues whatsoever. Isn't that interesting? 5 cups. That's only like when I'm super hungover.

big hits of the 80s, 90s, and more. Did you see this video of a family dog who chased away a wild bear? Because the bear was charging at the six-year-old boy who was playing outside. It was in Connecticut, and the boy was playing in front of the house on the 4th of July, just normal stuff, when he was approached by a black bear. And that's when the family dog, which was a husky mix, noticed and ran up to the bear and started nipping its tail until it ran away. Isn't that awesome? The dog was honored for her heroic actions by local politicians. So if you see that video, definitely watch it. It's

it's Gino. Afternoons on Q105, Tampa Bay's hits of the 80s, 90s, and more. Bryan Adams was the soundtrack to some of our best memories, and this is your chance to see him live. I want to send you to see the Roll with the Punches tour with special guests Pat Benatar and Neil Giraldo. That show's Wednesday, August 5th at the Kia Center in Orlando. 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We're in heaven.

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105, Tampa Bay's hits of the 80s, 90s, and more. Is there a smell that most people hate, but you secretly love? Like, there's some people that like the smell of gasoline or, like, brand new tires. 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I grew up with my mom smoking for, like, forever. 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I know it's disgusting. For like 3 puffs. 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

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So let's talk about some behaviors that seem rude to most people, but they're actually signs that somebody's taking good care of themselves. 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
8: 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We need Republican Wilton Simpson for Commissioner of Agriculture. 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
0: 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Something you are going to absolutely love is playing Gino's Radio Crossword Puzzle, because you're going to win a pair of tickets to see none other than Bryan Adams. He's on tour. He's going to the Kia Center, and he's going to be here August 5th, which is right around the corner. 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
1: There's an accident in South Tampa on the Solomon Expressway eastbound near Platt Street. There's also a crash at Brandon Boulevard and Paul's Drive. Traffic looks pretty good north and southbound 75 this afternoon. Delays are starting to build northbound 275 approaching Ashley. And there's an accident westbound on the Courtney Campbell approaching the Bayside Bridge.
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right, so Rays games. You think the attendance is up or down this year now that they're back inside of the Trop? It's not even close. A 71% jump in ticket sales just over last year. I actually liked the outdoor games. I know, I'm crazy.

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1: There's an accident in South Tampa on the Selman Expressway eastbound near Platt Street. There's also a crash at Brandon Boulevard and Paul's Drive. Traffic looks pretty good north and southbound 75 this afternoon. Delays are starting to build northbound 275 approaching Ashley. And there's an accident westbound on the Courtney Campbell approaching the Bayside Bridge.
2: 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I'm Kathy Davis on Q105.

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1: All right, let's get you the tickets. Brian Adams and Pat Benatar at the Kia Center in Orlando. Chino's Radio Crossword. The way this works, it's pretty much a word scramble, but I'm going to give you the clue just like a crossword puzzle. Your hint today, two fingers. Two fingers. That's your hint today. It's a five-letter word. The first two letters I'll give you that are somewhere in the word are C and E.

see Brian Adams and Pat Benatar. Five-letter word today. Your hint again is two fingers. Two fingers, okay? The three letters I haven't given you yet are E, P, and A. If you think you know it now, text your guess to 800-990-1047. Q105.

that one was way too easy, I think, today. Q105, Gino's Radio Crossword. The answer was peace. You know, you hold up two fingers to make the peace sign, right? If you texted peace before 440, that's when we do the drawing every day. You're in the drawing for those tickets to see Brian Adams and Pat Benatar. If you didn't make it in time, don't worry. We'll play again tomorrow.

Well, the Rays had a lousy weekend. They got swept by the Red Sox, but they won last night. So we're still in first place. Game and a half up on the Yankees right now. They're in Toronto again tonight. Q105.

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1: Hey, it's Gino. Afternoons on Q105, Tampa Bay's hits of the 80s, 90s, and more. Bryan Adams was the soundtrack to some of our best memories, and this is your chance to see him live. 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That show's Wednesday, August 5th at the Kia Center in Orlando. 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
3: Traffic's heavy in Tampa, both directions of 275 between I-4 and West Shore. There's an accident at Hillsborough Avenue and Dale Mabry. There's also a crash near Bush Boulevard and Himes. An accident northbound on the Veterans Expressway is causing delays approaching Gun Highway. The bridges look good and it's windy this afternoon. Be careful crossing over the Skyway. Traffic brought to you by the aggressive attorneys, Winters and Yonker. 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
35: Some people are all talk, but conservative farmer Wilton Simpson gets the job done. That's why 61 Florida sheriffs, 24 former Cattlemen Association presidents, and Governor Ron DeSantis all agree. We need Republican Wilton Simpson for Commissioner of Agriculture. They endorse him because Wilton's done the job before. Safeguarding our food supply? 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Conservative Wilton Simpson banned hostile nations, including China, from buying Florida farmland. Standing with our farmers and against overdevelopment, he got it done. Conservative Wilton Simpson increased farmland preservation by 243%. Expanding Florida's wildlife corridors, he got it done. Conservative Wilton Simpson created the Florida Wildlife Corridor Program and conserved 18 million acres of Florida land, including thousands of acres of working farmland. Wilton Simpson is a conservative workhorse who gets the job done. A proven conservative farmer endorsed by Ron DeSantis. Wilton Simpson for Commissioner of Agriculture. Paid for by Wilton Simpson, Republican for Florida Commissioner of Agriculture.
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So we're up to 7 now in the Tampa area. 7 confirmed cases of explosive diarrhea. I'd imagine it's easy to tell who they are. Q105.

But I really love it when they're indoors. Two indoor concerts coming up in the next week. Tomorrow night, Lionel Richie with Earth, Wind & Fire. That's over at the arena in Tampa. And the next one, of course, Freestyle Explosion. It's back. Cannot wait. The USF at Yuengling Center, August 1st, with Stevie B and Lisa, George Lamond, Lizette Melendez, the Cover Girls, 69 Boys and more.

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1: It's windy this afternoon. Be careful crossing over the Skyway Bridge. Traffic looks good on the Courtney Campbell, Howard Franklin, and Gandy. There's heavy traffic delays through Tampa. Northbound 275 approaching Bush Boulevard. An accident near Hillsborough Avenue and Dale Mabry's causing delays. And there's a crash northbound on the Veterans Expressway approaching Gun Highway. Traffic brought to you by the Aggressive Attorneys, Winters and Yonker. I'm Kathy Davis on Q105.
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6: Some people are all talk, but conservative farmer Wilton Simpson gets the job done. That's why 61 Florida sheriffs, 24 former Cattlemen Association presidents, and Governor Ron DeSantis all agree. We need Republican Wilton Simpson for Commissioner of Agriculture. They endorse him because Wilton's done the job before. Safeguarding our food supply? He got it done. Conservative Wilton Simpson banned hostile nations, including China, from buying Florida farmland. Standing with our farmers and against overdevelopment, he got it done. Conservative Wilton Simpson increased farmland preservation by 243%. Expanding Florida's wildlife corridors, he got it done. Conservative Wilton Simpson created the Florida Wildlife Corridor Program and conserved 18 million acres of Florida land, including thousands of acres of working farmland. Wilton Simpson is a conservative workhorse who gets the job done. A proven conservative farmer endorsed by Ron DeSantis. Wilton Simpson for Commissioner of Agriculture. Paid for by Wilton Simpson, Republican for Florida Commissioner of Agriculture.
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1: This is WRBQ HD1 Tampa, a Beasley Media Group station. 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
1: It's got to be terrifying if you're a singer and your vocal cords get injured. I mean, that's your life, right? And that happened to Bon Jovi. He had that surgery like 3 or 4 years ago after fans were kind of complaining about his voice at concerts. And he's back on stage tonight. Got that residency at Madison Square Garden for the rest of this week. Unfortunately, no Florida dates yet on this tour. Q105.

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1: Traffic's not too bad tonight. There's a delay in Pasco County near 301 and 56. Both directions of 75 is accident-free. Traffic slow eastbound I-4 approaching McIntosh. And there's traffic delays northbound 275 approaching Ashley. The Vets and the Salmon look good, and the bridges are accident-free. 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I'm Kathy Davis on Q105.
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So they ran the numbers. Who do you think has the cheapest groceries? Among the top, Aldi, Walmart, but that wasn't number one. Of course, number one we don't have around here. Kroger's. Q105.

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1: Traffic slow in Tampa, northbound 275 approaching Ashley. Things look pretty good tonight. Both directions of 75 is accident free through Pasco, Hillsboro, and Manatee. There's a delay eastbound I-4 approaching McIntosh, and they're clearing an accident northbound 19 near Tarpon Ave. The bridges look good tonight, and it's windy. Be careful crossing over the Skyway. Traffic brought to you by the Aggressive Attorneys, Winters and Yonker. I'm Kathy Davis on Q105.
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0: it's Gino. Afternoons on Q105, Tampa Bay's hits of the 80s, 90s, and more. Bryan Adams was the soundtrack to some of our best memories, and this is your chance to see him live. 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
2: Traffic looks pretty good tonight. Both directions of 75 is accident-free through Pasco, Hillsboro, and Manatee County. We have some delays eastbound I-4 approaching McIntosh, but no major accidents. 275 traffic slow in Tampa approaching Ashley, and the bridges look good, but it's windy tonight. Be careful crossing over the Skyway. Traffic brought to you by the Aggressive Attorneys, Winters and Yonker. I'm Kathy Davis on Q105.
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1: 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As a matter of fact, this hour, nothing but the 80s. It's the 80s at 8. Tampa Bay.